Thank you. My guests this week on the world famous Hard Drive are going to include Five Finger Death Punch, Wage War, Bill Murray, Fozzie, and Billy Morrison. We're also going to get you plugged in with Dead Poets Society. We'll begin the musical proceedings, the Hard Drive double dose of a band currently touring the festivals in Europe, Breaking Benjamin, the new one, Something Wicked, on the world famous Hard Drive. Welcome aboard.

0: Hard Drive Double Dose of Breaking Benjamin, featuring one song that earlier this week celebrated its 20th anniversary, The Diary of Jane, as well as their latest Something Wicked. I'm Lou Brutus. Time now to get you plugged in with some of the latest from Dead Poets Society. First up, their frontman Jack Underkoffler joins me. Tell me about the new music.
1: Well, I think the past couple of years that we've been writing has really been sort of like a eye-opening experience for us, being able to just, just really swing for the fences with everything that we've ever done as a band, just trying to bring in, there's this uncanny sort of dark feeling that we've always loved, but it feels like we've never really dove as deep as we could on it. And so this was the first album where it feels like, more us than it's ever been. And this song was a good sort of like introduction into that. Somebody told us the other day that we were there, the heaviest non-heavy band that they've ever heard. And I think that's where we like to lie. It's just this, it's heavy, but it's not heavy, you know? It's funny that they, he brought up that comparison, because when we first started as a band, we used to bring up do you know who Lightning Hopkins is?
0: Oh, God, yeah, absolutely. Yeah. I know all those old blues guys.
1: We used to talk about how, say with Johnny Cash, it's, so heavy. There's a darkness to it. It just feels, oh. But you can't put your finger on it, because it's not the standard idea of what you think heavy is. And that's what we really try to land on.

0: The Pretty Reckless, When I Wake Up, on the world-famous hard drive. Looking forward to hosting the band next month at Rockfest in Cadott, Wisconsin. Then, the next night, I'll see them open for AC/DC. I'm Lou Brutus. 3 days grace and Ice Nine Kills are on deck. Then I will be joined by Zoltan Bathory of Five Finger Death Punch. Zoltan is a man who is known for overthinking every detail, but this time we will talk about something he doesn't think about.
1: Hey, good morning. You're heading to the airport, right?
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0: Thank you for hanging with me this week on Hard Drive. I'm Lou Brutus. Always a pleasure to be joined by Zoltan Bathory of Five Finger Death Punch. Z, when you are writing and recording new music, are you already thinking about how it's going to be to play that new song live?
1: Right. So that's an excellent question, because we definitely have a very specific idea and an opinion on this, right? I always think that when we write these songs, we have a sound that we're trying to, a core sound that we are staying close to. That's just simply how we sound like. Then there's a range Ivan has that I have to fit, I have to write a song in a key where it's comfortable for his range, so he doesn't have to, push things or, everybody's voice is powerful in a certain range, and you just have to know where that is. So these songs will have to be performed, most likely, right? This is about creating something that will be a connection between the band and the fan base, between people. It's not necessarily about showcasing our abilities, if that makes any sense. I was a big fan of, Shrapnel Records, for example, and listened to, everyone from, Marty Friedman, Jason Becker, Cacophony to, you name it, all the great guitar heroes. But that has a very different function. That is instrumental music. We are not going to do that. Like, this is not about, like, look at me, I can play this. This is about writing a song that will connect to people. We have a mechanical musical capability to write music that would be extremely difficult to perform, but why? You know what I mean? That's just, this band is not about that. This band is about getting on stage and having tens of thousands of people in front of you, and you remove them from their everyday life for that time that they're there. This is more of a tribal experience. Oh, fuck!

0: That is Hard Drive music from Sleep Theory, Words Are Worthless, as well as Eye of the Storm, the latest from Five Finger Death Punch. I'm Lou Brutus. Thank you again to Zoltan Bathory from Five Finger for joining me on the show. You can see and hear more of my conversation with him through the Hard Drive Radio socials, Facebook, Twitter, and Instagram. As a matter of fact, this weekend, as they open the new Spielberg Alien film Disclosure Day, we have Zoltan, Noodles from The Offspring, and others talking about seeing UFOs, I kid you not. Three songs, Sega's On Deck, Tim Montana, Eva Under Fire, and Architects are next. Oh, and then I speak to Cody from Wage War.
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1: Hard Drive, three song seg for this week featuring Architects, Eva Under Fire, and Tim Montana. I'm Lou Brutus, joined now by Cody Quizstad of Wage War. Cody, the video for the tune Blindfold was literally shot in the middle of a swamp, and I'm guessing there has to be some Spinal Tapian moments from that shoot.
2: Yeah, so kind of sucked, but they built this, I think it was more like it's just a floating dock, and then they put different stuff on it to make it look, old and whatever. And so they're building it onshore, and they're like, all right, cool, time to push it out. And we start pushing it out. It's not moving because it's like 10 feet of very thick, sludgy mud. So then we have to start offloading people to get it out there. And then finally, I think me and Britton are the ones that got off of it. And so the other three guys are sitting out there. So they finally get it out a little bit. And so I'm like, okay, cool. So do we have like a canoe or something? And they're like, oh, no. And I'm like, oh, so I'm supposed to get out there. And this guy's like, well, you could put on my waders. And I was like, all right. So I had to, in my full music video, I've got my snakeskin boots in my hand. I've got a rake in this hand, and I've got waders on. And I'm stepping like down to mid-thigh mud and like had to get all the way out. There's video and picture somewhere. But yeah, we were trudging through mud to get out there. And then obviously, as you can imagine, when you get out on a dock like that, if you have to go to the bathroom, there is no bathroom. So a lot of peeing off the side of a dock, too, in the middle of a music video.
1: This might be the most Florida music video that's ever been shot.
2: 100%. Yeah. If there is one more, I would like to know.

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2: 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What?

From the newly released album Sanctuary, that is Evanescence on the world-famous hard drive. I'm Lou Brutus. We now check in the topsy-turvy world of rock and roll gossip and news that we call dirt. Be sure to hit the Hard Drive Radio socials for more of my recent chat with Zoltan Bathory of Five Finger Death Punch. As the new Disclosure Day film opened this weekend from Steven Spielberg, I asked him about UFOs, and he said, "I'm gonna say that I actually had an undeniable personal experience with witnesses, so I have my own stories that I didn't share, don't share, rarely share, because of exactly the same stigma that comes with it, that I didn't want to, you know, I didn't want to be a headline." To investigate more, Hard Drive Radio on Facebook, Twitter, and Instagram. Amongst the new rock releases this week, we got the latest from Des Rocks to Hell and Back, as well as Stitched Up Heart, Medusa. Also on the way, the Best Of from Judas Priest, Dear God from The Pretty Reckless, the Reload issue from Metallica, Villainous from Eva Under Fire, Decades from Motionless in White, and Hun from The Who. Finally, Chad Gray of Mudvayne and Hell Yeah has announced more shows for his 30 Years of Madness tour, telling me in a recent interview, quote, "It's just so cool to be able to take my entire legacy and put it into one night and be able to play both of my bands. I worked very, very hard to make both of those bands successful." That's all the dirt that's fit to dish. Since we're talking Chad Gray, here is Mudvayne on Hard Drive.

0: Mudvayne, Dig on the world famous hard drive. By the way, if you want to check out more of my conversation with the band's Chad Gray, Hard Drive Radio on Facebook, Twitter, and Instagram. I'm Lou Brutus, joined now by a man who is friends with most everybody in rock and roll, Billy Morrison. Now, two of the guys you work with, Billy, are about to be inducted in the Rock Hall of Fame, Billy Idol and his guitarist, Steve Stevens. That is an underrated duo for sure. What makes Billy and Steve so special?
1: They are one of the most important Mick and Keith teams, you know, they're partners. So Mick and Keith have become this, it's almost an adjective to describe partnerships, you know. There's Stephen and Joe, and there's Mick and Keith. Billy and Steve, they are one of the most important rock partnerships. If you think about what the two of them together have delivered, not separately, there's something special, and they've both tried it. They've both tried it. But Billy and Steve together bring something to rock and roll that is very important. If you start counting the songs, White Wedding, Rebel Yell, Cradle of Love, Eyes Without a Face, Flesh for Fantasy, it just, the list goes on. Sweet 16, Dancing with Myself, Money Money. Oh my God. I mean, that's a catalog right there. That's what makes Steve Stevens special.

0: 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I'm Lou Brutus. Atreyu and Black Label Society are on deck. Then Bill Murray going to be speaking about a little collaborating of their own when the world famous hard drive continues. Until then, hit me with some snail mail. Send a self-addressed stamped envelope to P.O. 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
10: 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You were straight capping.
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Everybody, what's happening? 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

0: featuring my old cohort from the sand pits of Jackson, New Jersey, when we were kids, Zach Wild and Black Label Society on Hard Drive. I'm Lou Brutus, now welcoming Johnny Frank of Bill Murray to the show. You worked with some fairly talented folks on the latest song, Always Let You Down.
1: Yeah, I would say, yes. For sure. So we had Jeremy from Day to Remember, Noah from Bad Omens, and then Cody from Wage War, all in the same room. I was like, dang, this is like 20 years of metalcore just sitting here.
0: and Cody... And he's another guy I've been talking to for many years. How does he end up in the room for so many great songs? And I know part of it is he lives in a neighborhood with like a bunch of other guys who make great music. So literally they're out in the driveway, watering the lawn, writing songs, you know. But how is it that a guy like that is so good that he can end up in so many spots?
1: Well, I think obviously like he was kind enough to work with Bill Murray a long time ago, and we had written a couple times, and he took a chance on me, and I was super grateful. And as the band started to progress more, I saw his talent instantly and was just like, all right, yeah, anytime he wants to come through the studio, is he's welcome to do that. And I mean, also, I really do think that if you're a great guy to be around, plus you have talent, that's kind of the winning combination, where you're like, not only do I want to write with you, I also just kind of want to hang out as well.

0: Bill Murray, as you do your weekend hard drive style. I'm your host, the Sonic Warrior, Lou Brutus, Beartooth, and the Warninger on deck. Then, direct from the world of what we as kids called the grappling, Chris Jericho and Fozzy gonna be my next guest, all right here on Hard Drive, celebrating 30 years of very loud tinnitus-causing music.
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0: That is a band who has been doing some amazing headlining shows of late, The Warning on Hard Drive XL with Kerosene. I'm Lou Brutus. A gentleman who has been a guest here on the show for many years is Chris Jericho of Fozzy. Chris, what is the rest of 2026 shaping up like for you?
1: We're working on something for September right now. Quarantine, we're playing quite a few gigs all throughout. Like every open weekend that we have, we can fill it with quarantine gigs. So that's June, July, and August. And all that stuff, you know, you go onto my Instagram, et cetera, you'll find it all in there. But yeah, we're getting ready to record a new quarantine song. I Know Evil debuted at number 40. It hit top 40 in 1 week, which is the highest and quickest debut we've ever had into the top 40. So that song is really resonating as well. So yeah, man, we're just continuing to make great music and play the best, most energetic rock and roll shows we can and just bring smiles to people's faces. That's what it's all about, man.
0: Chris, you're a good man. Appreciate your time.
1: Hey, Lou, thank you so much, man. It's always great talking to you. And I think we've been doing this for 20 years, so long live both of us, and let's continue to do it as long as we can.
0: A couple of grizzled rock and roll veterans.
1: You're still older than I am, Lou.
0: Yeah, I know. Yeah, but I got to see the Rock and Roll Over tour, so...

0: That is a song that is sadly very apropos for the current world we live in. I Know Evil from Fozzy on Hard Drive. Now then, what's in Lou's playlist this week? Well, it involves four wheels, sometimes six, and a camping necessity.
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0: Well, it involves something that is really good to have in the summertime, a Winnebago. This is the new one from our Canadian friends, Theory of a Dead Man, Winnebago, Lay Low on Hard Drive.
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1: What's in Lou's playlist this week on the world famous hard drive? It's the latest from Theory of a Dead Man, Winnebago, Lay Low. That'll do it for the show this week. Hard Drive is a 2026 copyright production of Broodhawk Industries. 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Me, I'm Lou Brutus, leaving you with the words of writer Dr. Hunter S. Thompson. 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I'll catch you next week on Hard Drive.
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I said you look so fine that I really want to make you mine. 4, 5, 6, come on and get your kicks. Now you don't need

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1: And we're laughing about the failed experiment. Some guy on TikTok put together a list of things that he says, all right, we tried these things, they didn't work. Let's be done with them. The only one I really disagree with is the self-checkout machines at the grocery store. Man, oh man, we can't take those away. I can't ever go back to waiting in line like that again. My favorite was the paper straws, and then that has led to a text conversation. Holy smokes, about straws. Apparently, it's a wife thing. Wives love drinking out of straws. I don't know why. They can't just drink out of a glass like a normal person, but apparently that's a big thing. I don't use straws ever for anything. But the constant talk about the paper straws. Somebody said, you know, if we get rid of the paper straws, we'll just find something else to bitch about. Well, yeah, that's the American way. But I would like to hear somebody bitch about something else that isn't the paper straws. I would like a new bitch, not the same old bitch about the paper straws, right? Somebody says, Jason, think about the fact that you're putting your mouth on that glass at a restaurant. Look around and see all the other people who do that. I'll take into account that probably don't wash the dishes that good enough anyway. Yeah, dude, you use the forks and you use the spoons.
2: That's way more intimate.
1: Right.
2: That fork goes all the way in.
1: Right. Yeah, I'm not concerned about it. That's a weak argument. It doesn't work. Here's the other things that this guy recommends that we should just be done with it.
3: I'll drink out of the glass if it doesn't have ice in it. If it has ice, it hurts my teeth when drinking with no straw. I've just got sensitive teeth, dude, says minus me.
1: The number of people that are texting in about sensitive teeth is so funny.
2: It does feel a little more elegant if you're drinking a soda with a straw.
1: Does it? I feel like a child.
2: Well, I mean, you do it with a fast food cup. You have to. Otherwise, spill all over the place.
1: Well, yeah, because you're driving. If I get home and I have like a, what was the big soda from McDonald's? What was that thing called? It wasn't a big gulp. Was that supersize?
2: Yeah.
1: Yeah, if I get home and I have a soda from McDonald's or something, I take the lid off when I'm home. But if I'm in the car, that's a recipe for disaster.
2: If I go out to eat and I order a soda, I'll drink with a straw, but that's the only time I use a straw outside of fast food. There's nothing like a Mountain Dew on a Saturday morning with a farmer's omelet. Boy, I'm telling you.
1: You got some sensitive buckies there, do you?
3: My teeth are so sensitive when the ice hits.
1: This is unrelated. Happy Friday, boys. Today is my 51st birthday, and I had cataract surgery 2 days ago. Happy birthday to me. But I can see out of both eyes. Here is to getting old, says former first aid lady. Well, good for you. We'll never get a 51-year-old birthday announcement and cataracts like we should. It should be every 51st birthday announcement.
2: Man, you guys, Costco used to have it figured out. When they were Pepsi, those cups had no straws, and they had a little spot to drink out of it without a straw. Yeah, the little dimple you pushed in, and it was like a Starbucks cup almost.
1: Okay.
2: I like that Starbucks way to ask you. You want a straw? Oh, no.
1: Starbucks asks you if you want a straw for a hot coffee?
2: For a cold coffee.
1: Oh, okay.
2: You know, on the weekends, I do like my coffee on the chilly side, Jason.
1: All right, according to this guy, here are the failed experiments. He's got paper straws.
2: Things our fathers used to say. You know, on the weekends, I like my coffee cold.
1: I don't ever remember my father ever saying, you know, sometimes you have to treat yourself.
2: I don't think my dad ever uttered the word Trenta in his entire life.
1: You know, on the weekends, my father would say, I like to treat myself. I don't think that was ever a thing.
2: I think my dad
1: was more of a, I'll do what I want, when I want, anytime I want kind of a fella.
2: I think my dad enjoyed coffee two ways, fresh and old, always paired with a cigarette.
1: If it was cold, it was because mom wasn't doing her job.
2: Meanwhile,
1: she didn't make that second pot of coffee in the middle of the afternoon.
2: Meanwhile, there's me with my mouth open, wondering if this is the weekend I'm going to try the horchata cold cream brew, or cold brew, or pistachio.
1: You know, on the weekends, I like to treat myself. He's got automatic sinks that never seem to recognize hand.
2: Yeah. Public restroom automatic sinks and automatic paper towel dispensers, because you always feel like an idiot waving. And then you

0: find out it's either broken and doesn't work, or you're not waving close enough.
1: The feeling of defeat when you have to go to another sink because the faucet won't recognize your hands or whatever, you're and you have to move down one, and someone sees you doing that, that is a feeling of defeat that most of us have experienced. But name something you felt like more of a loser. I can't. The loserest year moments of my life were when the sink wouldn't work for me, and I it didn't work. And you
0: guys, I work in construction, and sometimes when I walk into a bathroom, the reflective stripes on my high viz sets off the sinks and automatically flushes all the toilets over and over and over again.
1: I'm not going to lie, that's pretty cool.
0: Yeah, or like, you know, you're done doing your business in the toilet, you get up and there's no flush, so you're like kicking your foot out. You're like, is this, you're dancing in front of it, trying to get, like, just recognize it, please. And then you have to put your hand out there and feel around for that manual button.
1: This man says, these are all failed experiments, we need to be done with this one. In the right time and place, I think these are fine, but my wife and I fight over this constantly. Heated car seats to make your butt sweat.
0: My wife's car is the first car either of us have had that had this as an option. And it's okay, but also your butt heats up the seat fine just without it.
1: I like it when you're preheating the car. I don't like getting into the car. The first thing I do is I get into the car and I turn it off. My wife says every single time, why do you turn that off? I'm like, I don't know. I just don't like it.
0: Now, you know what is not a failed experiment? Air conditioned seats.
1: I don't like that either.
0: Oh, man. No. You're cool. You're sitting there getting cooler the longer you sit. You're like, this is kind of fun.
1: QR code menus. Yes, we're all in agreement on this one. The QR code is a huge pain in the butt.
0: What I thought we were getting with QR code menus were real-time updated offerings. So if like they're out of breadsticks tonight, it's already been changed. When you scan it, it doesn't even come up. But that's not how that works, and that's not what they do. So it's just pointless.
1: I've just noticed that every restaurant that has a QR code menu also has the worst Wi-Fi in town.
0: And QR code menus.
1: Is this a lead building? What do you have going on here? Is this building made out of magnets? Why doesn't your internet work?
0: I'm all right with QR code menus, but there are places that my wife and I will not take my mom and mother-in-law to go eat because that's the thing. And then it becomes this whole thing.
1: That's their paper straws.
0: Then you got to pass your phone over.
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1: Shout out.
2: Okay.
1: This is a sweet Facebook message to get.
2: Okay.
1: Hey, it's Gavin. I really like the show. I'm a teenager, so since it's summertime, I can listen to you guys every morning now.
2: That's fun. Gavin, how are you spending your summer? I guess I'm more curious about that, because eventually, Gavin, one day, you're going to get up and go to work, and you will never get another summer vacation again. So, how are you going to spend your day, man? Let us live vicariously through you. What do you got planned for this Friday? Sun shining, birds are singing, everything's nice.
1: Do you have yourself a summer job you got to go to? If I could go and do it all over again, I wouldn't work at all, ever, until absolutely I had to. I don't know why I felt the need to be on that grind in the summertime. All that time wasted.
2: Yeah, what would you have been doing?
1: Running wild. Being free. I don't know, probably pawing at myself.
2: Watching TV and pawing at myself.
1: Yeah. Beating Mario 3.
2: All right, Gavin, what do you got? What do you got on the docket today? What are your big plans? Let us live vicariously through you. Let's hear about the great stuff that a teenager is doing. Or when you say teenager, are you like 13 or are you like 19? Because that's a whole different set of day rules. Good for you, man.
1: His profile picture is him showing a pig.
2: I don't think you need to be doing that.
1: He's showing a pig at the fair.
2: Well, that's fun. Good for him.
1: All right.
2: So he's going to be one of those 4-H kids like you?
1: Don't say like me. Look at all I've achieved.
2: I know, and it makes me sad. Hey, Gavin, do your parents make you take your farm animals to the zoo or to the fair in the family truckster? Or did your dad buy a trailer to actually put the pigs in? All right, what are the rules? The rules for being a man. Some of these are pretty great. What's the most important rule about being a man?
1: You're asking the wrong guy.
2: This is sad because when you look at what is expected from you as a man. Number one rule is always what? In order to be a man, you have to do what?
1: You got to work.
2: It feels like.
1: You got to provide.
2: I have to take care of everything. Or at least have an idea on how to take care of everything, right? They said, life rules that you need to learn if you want to become a real man. I think the most obvious one, and we get this one all the time, never shake another man's hand when you're sitting down.
1: It does feel...
2: It feels so sub when you're doing that.
1: Hello.
2: But when you stand up and shake another man's hand, that's fine. But man, when you're sitting down, it almost feels like you're presenting your hand for a kiss.
1: kiss my wrist.
2: You want to be a man? Don't enter the pool using the
1: stairs.
2: You jump right in, right?
1: I don't know, man. What if you got a beverage in your hand, though? You guys, you got to be a man and know how to fix everything, it feels like.
2: Mm-hmm.
1: Yeah, every single thing.
2: Or have an idea or the ability to pay for whatever is broken. When you think about it, that's a pretty tall order. You expect me to know everything about everything, or at least I should know how to pay for everything?
1: I don't like when I get handed these. So what are we going to do about it? I don't. You've known me for 20 plus years. You know exactly what I know. The next time
2: I want more truth in advertising. I don't want to, what are we going to do about it? I want you to be honest and say, what are you going to do about it? There's never a we. It's always a me. I want to know, what are you going to do about it?
1: You know, it'd be funny if the next time something breaks at the Lee compound or if something has gone awry, ask your wife.
2: What are you going to do about it?
1: What are you going to do about it? What are you going to handle it?
2: Right. There's something you should do about this.
1: There's somebody you got to call, right? And just look.
2: Any man standing at a grill should be taken care of.
1: Oh, Gavin.
2: Hungry? Thirsty?
1: Gavin does say that his father did buy a trailer to get the animals to the fair, so it won't be in a broken motorhome.
2: Okay. All right. Cluck thinks you're rich.
1: Yeah.
2: You might as well be a horse girl in Warren's eyes.
1: Yeah, Gavin, tell us what you have on tap for summer.
2: Rules to being a man. When you're negotiating, never make the
1: first move.
2: First offer.
1: First offer. Yes. First move. Then I leaned in and kissed him. I gave him a smooch.
2: I yawned and put my arm around him.
1: Mm.
2: I don't know about this. The rules for being a man. Always request a late checkout. Why? We got to go. We got to get on the road.
1: We asked Gavin how he's spending his summer and he wrote pigs, pigs, and more pigs. Dude. Story of my 20s, brother. Just getting warmed up.
2: Can you make money? Oh, you sell those pigs, right? Mm-hmm. You can make money off of them.
1: Oh, yeah. Okay. But, yeah, the pigs all go to the fair and not a one of them come home.
2: Okay. How much does a good pig go for?
1: I think I remember getting like $325. I'm sorry. My parents remember getting $325.
2: Hey, Gavin, what are your pigs fetching?
1: Yeah.
2: I don't want to hear about the. I don't want to hear how much a pig would get in the late 1900s. I want to hear about a modern day pig. What's it got to be, about $2,000?
1: He just says, yeah, you want to buy one?
2: I don't know. How much does a pig? I mean, are you going to slaughter it and package it up for me? I don't want you to just drop off a pig. As a man, when you're entrusted with a secret, what do you do?
1: You keep the secret. Wait. You keep the secret, but you immediately tell your wife.
2: What are you supposed to do versus what do you do?
1: No, he says $300 in butcher cost usually.
2: Okay. Well, I don't know why I have to keep asking the questions. How much are the butcher costs? That needs to be factored into if someone's going to buy a pig or not, right? I don't want to buy it and take it home. What's the cost to butcher a pig? $300? That's pretty great.
1: Dude, you and I should go in halfsies and buy this kid's pig. We've got a couple of months.
2: As a man, never use the word halfsies with another man.
1: Come on.
0: 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The Bear.
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1: Never be afraid to ask the best-looking girl out. It's great if she's alone, but if she's with a group, a pack of hot girls, then no. I'm not doing that because I don't want one to light me up in front of the rest of them and the rest of them to pile on.
2: Also, it sounds weird when you say when you have to say out loud, I'm looking to approach an attractive girl who's all alone.
1: Can you help me put this carpet in Warren's van?
3: She's all alone. Time to approach.
1: Rules for being a man. Never turn down a breath mint. Yeah, that's because somebody's trying to tell you something, right? Try writing your own eulogy. Never stop revising it. he kind of sputtered out at 42.
2: I'm going to go home and write my Warren ruled.
1: He stopped swimming at 42 and basically just floated the rest of the way. But that's okay. Rules for being a man. Eat lunch with the new kid. No way. What if he's a weirdo? And then I, by default, become a weirdo. I'm not doing that.
2: You can't risk that cred.
1: After you write an angry email, read it carefully and then send it. No, they say then delete it. Well, how am I supposed to get anything solved if I delete it?
2: I do this with online comments. Like, I'll think of a really good zinger or a burn or something really I think is needs to, and I'll type it out. Then I think I'm not going to be comment on the internet, guy. So I just erase it and move on. And then I start thinking about the Jason Lee and Cluck Show burner account I want to start one day.
1: Rules for being a man. Ask your mom to play. She won't let you win. No, like ask your mom for a round of Monopoly tonight?
2: Mm.
1: Would your mom let you win or no?
2: She couldn't win.
1: I will destroy you.
2: Yeah.
1: I will destroy you. By the way, if you do beat me, if you happen to beat me and you tell anybody, then have fun cutting your own grass. Have fun feeding and watering the chickens when you're out of town.
2: It was never a challenge. The real challenge growing up was beating Dad, and Dad would not have any of it. Like, every board game. I beat him once at Stratego, and it was like 10:30 on a school night, and he made me stay up till 2 in the morning playing him repeatedly until he beat me like 10 games straight. Just to emphasize the point, that was a statistical anomaly. Go back downstairs, dummy. But now I'm tired for school.
1: Gavin, again, if there's any advice I could give you, get yourself in front of a counselor as soon as you can. Talk to somebody. I know it seems small time right now, and it doesn't seem like you have any troubles, but they're just compounding.
2: Just think out there right now is some court-ordered therapist that I'm going to be in front of someday, and they'll think my ship has finally come in.
1: Gavin, just ask mom and dad to say, hey, just talking to a stranger sometimes. Kind of helps me balance things out. And I don't want any of this to affect me when I'm older. Manners maketh the man. Rules for being a man. Give credit, take the blame. Oh, this is bad advice. Stand up to bullies.
2: What?
1: No way, man. There are bullies for a reason. They earn that spot. Even worse advice. Protect the bullied. Well, then he's going to turn on me.
2: You know how many videos we've seen where a guy steps in and then immediately gets his ass kicked?
1: All right, we'll look at the other rules for being a man again in just a couple of minutes. 888-545-5655.
2: Get served a big bowl of stomp face soup. I don't want that. I'll be the guy on the sideline like, yeah!
1: Like all those scumbag Knicks fans that were going after the guy in the Spurs jersey. They're like, got him, get his jersey. And they beat him down to the ground. Those are bullies. Would you have stepped in and said, hey, you guys, we're just two opposite sides of the same sport. It's fine. We're all just here for the entertainment.
2: No, because then they'll be like, that guy's from the Midwest. Get him.
1: I'm not even wearing a jersey, right? They're going to, hey, they have a thirst. A thirst. All right, we'll look at the other rules for being a man after the top of the hour.
2: When you're in that situation, it's really uncomfortable. Like I told you, I'll never go to another Bears game ever.
1: Well, they're the worst.
2: Because I wore
1: I mean, they're not the worst. They're pretty half of the sports world is equally as scumbaggy as the other half of the sports world is meh about their rivals.
2: But I like the Bears won the game. It was on the last second play, but the Bears won by a couple of points. So I'm walking out and you could feel the comments and everything start to swirl. But one of my buddies that I was with was very drunk and very mouthy, and he started mouthing back, and you could feel the crowd start to close in a little bit. So we just said, we are getting out of here. This is not happening. So we just started moving the other direction. We got to go. But another 2 minutes of jawing, and I would have been in that video.
1: It sounds to me like you don't need to stop going to Bears games. You just need to stop going to Bears games with him.
2: Well, but it was starting before that, and then as it started to get a little bit nervous, he started jawing back, and I thought, oh, this is it.
1: Yeah. I tried to explain that. My wife and I actually had that conversation over the weekend. She wants to go to a Bears game this year. She's like, I've never gone to a Bears game before. I said, you're not really missing all that much.
2: You got to get one in before they leave Soldier forever.
1: One, it's ungodly cold. It is so stinking cold. I don't care if it's an 85-degree day. For some reason, Soldier Field is always freezing. And I said, even though we're on their side, it's embarrassing to be around a small percentage of Bears fans, but there's a lot of them that ruin the entire experience because of the jackassery that goes on in that parking lot and in the stadium. Now, I know the Oakland fans are worse, and I know the Packer fans are worse. But
2: Philly?
1: Right, and I know that there's worse fans out there, but when you're – it's kind of like, you know, they say – like you can take the New York – you can take the Knicks thing, and they're like, well, it's just a very small percentage of people that are behaving like this. Yeah, but you should be policing your own, right? Like other Knicks fans should have been stepping in and said, hey, man, this isn't who we are. Now stop. There's an embarrassment associated when you're a part of that fan base. And when you're in Chicago and you're at a Bears game and that stuff starts going down, you get embarrassed and you don't want to be a part of that.
2: Well,
1: but you also don't want to step in and be like, hey, man, this isn't who we are, because you know that's how we are.
2: Here's a text clearing it up for you, Jason. You have to remember, though, that those Bear fans, a percentage of them are also White Sox fans.
1: That's true. Ooh. Yeah, that's true. Yeah. But when they say, oh, it's only a small percentage. Yeah, but where's the larger percentage that is policing that small percentage? That's where the problem lies with me.
2: But also, a small percentage of people die in shark attacks every summer. But to them, to the people that die in the shark attacks, that's a big enough percentage.
1: I'm not sure what that analogy was.
2: Yeah, you know.
1: So the other sharks are supposed to protect?
2: No, like that Spurs the Spurs fan that got his ass beat. You know, a small percentage of fans, but to that guy, it was the only percentage that mattered were the ones that were ripping his jersey off him. That's why I avoid large crowds.
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0: somebody tell me what kind of world we live in?
1: Have you seen what it's like out there? Everybody just yells and screams at each
0: other. This town needs an enemy.
1: They think that we'll just sit there and take it like good little boys.
2: Don't talk like one of them. You're not.
1: Nobody's civil anymore. Nobody thinks what it's like to be the other guy.
2: I know the truth. There's no going back. You've changed things.
1: That we won't wear
2: forever
1: and go wild.
2: To them, you're just a freak. Like me.
0: I like them already.
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0: All right, off we go. Day one. Welcome to Monday. Morning, Cluck.
1: What up, buddy?
0: Well, five more and we can have ourselves another weekend. How was your 2 days off?
1: Not too shabby, man. Had a great weekend, did a bike race, got home, got a few things done, and then capped it all off with a horrible murder documentary last night on Netflix.
0: What was horrible about it?
1: Oh, it was bad. It was bad crime.
0: Oh, badly done or bad crime?
1: Bad crime.
0: What was the crime?
1: It's the first thing when you open Netflix that's on right now. It's called Maternal Instinct.
0: Okay.
1: And it's about a woman in Texas. It's 90 minutes, and it is a ride, but it ends with her on death row.
0: Obviously, it has something to do with her children because maternal instincts.
1: Nope, not her kids.
0: Okay, oh boy. All right.
1: Hey, the whole thing is a big lie that spirals out of control. And the entire time you're thinking, how is she gonna do this? And then she pays off her lie in the most horrific way possible. My brother-in-law texts me, goes, hey, we watched this thing last night. You gotta watch it. So I pop up Netflix last night and turn it on. It was the first thing up there. And yeah.
0: All right, well, welcome to International Bath Day. Take some time, truly relax, unwind from the stress of the day. Try some bath bubbles or perhaps a bath bomb, they say.
1: What would she say if your wife opened the bathroom door and saw you just soaking in the tub?
0: She said, well, he's finally breaking down like he knew.

0: kidding? He's in his 70s?
1: 72. Jim Belushi, or Jim Belushi is 72 years old.
2: Whoa. Oh, and today was the day of Jim Varney. It's Jim Varney's heavenly birthday.
3: I was like, hey, Vern.
4: Don't be Vern.
1: It was some of the greatest comedy of my life when I was 9 years old. All right, where should we start here today? I like this. Men. Men have big fantasies. We think we can do just about anything, and the reality is we do just about nothing. You think you can hit a fastball off a major league pitcher?
4: How many chances do I get?
1: I don't know. You get one at bat, three strikes, and you're out.
4: No, then God, no.
1: Most.
4: I don't even think I could bunt.
1: I'll tell you what, man. I had a friend years ago who used to be a Major League Baseball player, and we were on a softball team together. And we would, you know, when you warm up, you know, you loosen up, you get out there, you know, throw the ball around a little bit before you play. So he and I would always warm up together. And I'm telling you, man, he threw that softball so hard, just warming up, just casual tossing the ball back and forth. I was afraid for my life, but you couldn't show that you were afraid for your life because then everybody would make fun of you. So I had to play catch with this dude that was, I mean, he was probably, I don't know, throwing, I don't know, 65 or 70 miles per hour. I don't know. I thought I was going to die. No way am I hitting a ball off that guy. Not a chance. If he's throwing the heat, there's no way I'm hitting the ball. I'm not even touching that ball.
4: I was in a minor league practice facility once watching the guys throw pitches, and because I was ground level and like right there behind him.
1: You hear it.
4: But I got to see it come at me. I'm like, oh, God. I'm like, this is the minors, and I couldn't hit one of those.
1: Most dudes think that they can hit a fastball off a major league pitcher. Do you think you could beat a professional female tennis player?
4: No.
1: My daughter played high school tennis, and she beats the bejesus out of me. I cannot believe how hard they hit that ball. Most American dudes think they could beat a professional female tennis player. Ain't gonna happen.
0: A lady tennis player.
1: What about when it comes to soccer? New poll of soccer fans find what percentage of dudes think they could score a game-winning penalty kick, a PK, in the World Cup?
4: The World Cup. I'll get the World Cup caliber goaltender.
1: Mm-hmm. Percentage of American dudes think they could do it?
4: 10%.
1: 33%. One out of three dudes think that they could pick up a winning PK in the World Cup. 20% of those folks, those men, think that they could give the keeper the eyes and trick the goalie into diving the wrong way.
4: The problem is that we don't kick the ball as hard as a World Cup caliber soccer player does.
1: No.
4: So you're going to give him the eyes, but you're going to...
1: Your little wet rag leg.
4: Yeah.
1: It ain't going to work out, man.
4: The only way I might be able to score is if he can't believe the ball is actually coming that slow and he dives too early.
1: Mm-hmm. How many of us believe we could save the shot? How many dudes believe that you are the goalie? What percentage of us believe that we could save at least one penalty kick if we were in goal during the World Cup?
4: Hey, I played goaltender, and I was the goalie in high school, and I sucked then.
1: 16% of us believe that we could save the kick. Perhaps the craziest stat from the poll is 14% of American dudes think they could score at least one goal if they replace the team's captain for the entire tournament. Okay, guy.
4: I'm old enough to know that I'm not good at many things.
1: No. And that's certainly high on the list. All right.
4: It's like the guy watching football. Totally could have made that catch. Could you have?
1: Mm-hmm.
4: Could you have?
1: Not a chance. Apparently your dreams have a much bigger effect on your waking life than you think. Man, I woke up in the middle of the night, super disturbing dream. It's one of those where you wake up and you still have no idea and you think, wow, I got a lot of stuff to deal with tomorrow. There was a lot of death or something to some dream that I had. And I woke up in the middle of the night and I was wide awake and I was just laying there. I was like, man, I got a busy day tomorrow trying to clean up all this death. I can't remember what the dream was about, but it was really troubling. But even when I was awake, my mind was still convinced that Yeah, that was super weird, man. A new survey found that 25% of Americans say a dream or a nightmare has actually led to them making some real-life changes, be it

0: ending a relationship or quitting a job. Most people believe that dreams have deeper meaning. 40% of Americans say that they've seen their dreams play out in real life. Experts say it's because your brain processes dreams as if they're real. So the emotions will stick with you long after you wake up.
1: Yeah, I don't like that.
0: And that's not fun at all. And here, go ahead, take all my money. Imagine if your noise-canceling headphones filtered out only sounds you didn't want to hear and then let you hear the rest. Scientists at the University of Washington are working on that idea. The tech would use machine learning to identify different types of noise in real time. It could be nearby chatter. It could be traffic in the background. Maybe you live by the train tracks. Maybe you're one of those people that goes crazy when you can hear somebody else chewing. These headphones will now filter those sounds out while only let in sounds that you want to hear. It could be like a conversation with whoever you're talking with. You know, like you're sitting in a restaurant and you're having a conversation, but there's so much white noise in the background, it's difficult to hear what's going on at the table, right?
1: Yeah.
0: It'll filter out that background noise and you can only hear the conversations at the table. Or maybe you're just sitting outside enjoying a cup of coffee with your wife and you don't want to listen to her anymore and you want to listen to the birds. You can tune her out too and just listen to the birds. Instead of traditional noise-canceling headphones, which actually just dampen noises in the background, the tech would separate and selectively remove individual sound sources, essentially letting you customize your audio environment while you're sitting there.
1: Okay,
0: why don't you listen to me? You never listen to me. What?
1: Yeah?
0: I didn't. What? It's these headphones. They're amazing.
1: I fell asleep on the couch wearing my AirPods over the weekend, and one of them fell into the couch. But it's like into the couch. And my wife told me I'm not allowed to cut that thing on the bottom off. So I have to, like, at some point this week today, get some pliers and, like, pull the staples out and, like, properly take the bottom off. But it's somewhere in there. It fell down into this slot.
0: So worth the time to just go buy new earbuds.
1: Yeah, I know.
0: Researchers say it would essentially be helpful for people who have sound sensitivities, but the broader appeal is obvious. You can choose exactly what you want to hear and what you don't want to hear. That's wonderful. You can go ahead and get back to us when you got a price point on that. Let us know where we can pick them up.
1: Mutter Jeff says, no way you're hitting a pitch. When I was playing softball after the game, someone said, Jeff, let her pitch to you. So I got in the batter's box, and the softball pitch came past me so fast, I didn't even have time to consider swinging. Turns out she was a D1 college pitcher. I just walked back down to the dugout and set my bat back down. I don't like when the softball pitcher, the college softball pitchers, as you watch them, it feels like their arm is going to fly off at you faster than the ball.
0: Yeah.
1: Yeah.
0: Yeah, we were goofing around with the softball team that we were on that time. And so we did a charity game against a high school softball team. And I'd never swung a bat against somebody who throws. I mean, this isn't slow pitch. This isn't the old man Ernie, you know, beers at second base league. I mean, they were humming that ball. I don't like a softball pitch because it rises as it gets to you. So it starts off low and then it's coming at your head. You know, I'm used to baseball where it comes in high and drops down. That's easy. I can, you know, am I going to hit it off a professional baseball? No, God, no. But at least I know where the ball's going, and it doesn't feel like it's going to kill me, you know? Like, the goal of the whole thing is to hit me in the face.
1: You know what I want to hear? I want to hear how many people could get hit by a professional baseball pitch and then not cry.
0: Take your base. Hey, no way. I'm going home.
1: I've seen those guys get hit. They just get mad or they shake it off. Mm-hmm. I'm like, dude, I'd be on. I'm like,
0: I can't imagine how bad that's got to hurt. Speaking of sports here, I'll throw this. Where are we at? All right. You have a favorite beach volleyball player? I do.
1: You do?
0: All of them.
1: Yeah.
0: It costs a lot, obviously, to live in those beachy areas where beach volleyball players live. Beach volleyball players apparently don't make a lot of money. Where do you have to go now to make money if you're a professional beach volleyball player?
1: Overseas?
0: OnlyFans.
1: Oh.
0: Well, beach volleyball is one of the most popular games in the Olympics. It gets very little attention once the games are over. So now a lot of beach volleyball players are joining OnlyFans to generate some extra cash. Some players have gone so far as to sign sponsorship deals with OnlyFans that include social media promotion, merchandise, video content. One beach volleyball player, her account is labeled safe for work, meaning it is non-nude. Focuses on things like... You know what an OnlyFans is.
1: Yeah, that's not what I came here for.
0: Focuses on fitness, workout clips, bikini photos. She brings up a great point. She says, we're not wearing less than we were before. It's the exact same uniform. It just says OnlyFans on it. For people that are being critical of this woman's choice on ways to make money.
1: I wasn't good for her because I wasn't aware there wasn't any money to be made in beach volleyball.
0: No. I mean, it would be great. I mean, maybe if they sold it to us that there's money to be made, most of us would have tried a little bit harder because that looks like a great job.
1: Oh, you guys, beach volleyball should do their own and call it Only Sand.
0: So that's pretty smart right there.
1: Uh-huh.
0: I mean, if you had to pick, like, you know, dream job, I think beach volleyball player would be on mine. That'd be great. So what do? I go to the beach every day and I smack a ball around a little bit. Was it pretty fun? Yeah, it's pretty fun. I'm outside in the sand all day. Guess what we don't have? Rain delays and we don't have snow.
1: I knew a TV, a lady TV anchor, but her husband was a professional beach volleyball player. And we're like, all right, so clearly he's just the looks. And the dude showed up one day. We got to meet him. He was legit one of the most handsome people I've ever seen in my life.
0: Yeah.
1: He was like a cartoon character. He was so handsome. And I thought, you just play beach volleyball all day? His legs were just ripped, and he's like, perfect smile. You know, he's got the sun-kissed hair.
0: I hate those jobs. I mean, you can see those jobs on television. You can hear about them on the radio. It doesn't mean anything to you. But when you meet somebody that has one of those jobs, it makes you reevaluate every stupid decision you've ever made. Why am I not a sand volleyball player?
1: Yeah.
0: Well, I didn't know it was an option. Where was that in the big book of jobs that my high school guidance counselor slid across the desk and said, find something to do with your life?
1: He was like 6'5 and cut, and I was like 5'6 with breasts. I'm like, well, that's not a life for me.
0: All right, what do we got to do today? Well, we've got, you and I always struggle with this. What does self-care mean? We'll find out how many Americans are craving a self-care reset. More importantly, we don't care about those percentages. What we care about is what constitutes self-care. We've got a ton of fun new food stuff that we'll get to.
1: Sometimes I feel like labeling any time I don't want to do anything, but instead just lay on the couch. Ah, it's self-care.
0: Mm-hmm.
1: Self-care.
0: Well, the reality is, it is. And this is one of my favorite things today. You decide you're done. You know, even this could be considered self-care, hiring a house cleaner, right? You have Molly maids or whoever it is come over, and they're going to start cleaning your house every 2 weeks. First thing they do when you hire a cleaning service is they, you know, like come out for an estimate, and they kind of want to get a look over and see what kind of square footage, kind of see how you live. House cleaners confessing, what do they immediately notice about your home when they walk in? These are the gross things where they walk in and determine how much of their work is cut out for them. We'll get to that in the 7 o'clock hour. All right, whatever else you got, let's get moving. Let's get into this work week. 888-545-5655. You can text the show anytime. We'll jump into some of those next.
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0: We'll get to stupid people doing stupid things in just a couple of minutes. 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Who wants to meet Dogstar coming up in August? They're going to be at the Silver Creek Event Center. That's Keanu Reeves' band.
1: Yes, sir.
0: 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We also have Dogstar tickets coming up later on this later on today, I believe, right around noon. Morgan Reed kicking off the 90s at noon. What do we got weather-wise? A big shift from what we dealt with last week. Mild, I think, to say the least. I want to say it was damn near almost cold when I got it, when I walked outside. It was 49 when I got my car today. Partly cloudy, only getting up to 75 today. The good news is, obviously, the ACs get turned off. Thunderstorms tomorrow afternoon, a high of 70. More afternoon rain on Wednesday. Wednesday, high 68. low to mid 70s for the weekend.
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0: All right, 888-545-5655. You can text the show anytime. We'll get into some of those here in just a minute. Here's the bad news. Most peaceful country on the planet. Who's got it?
1: Isn't it, Switzerland's neutral?
0: That's what I always thought, too. They're not number one or number two. Switzerland actually comes in at number three. What makes you a peaceful country? They rated the 24 different metrics, including level of violent crime and political instability. Research shows that 119 countries are now less powerful than they were back in 2008, or they're less peaceful than they were back in 2008.
1: We're all getting tight.
0: This is the part that I don't care much for. There are now more active conflicts than at any point since the end of World War II. The number of countries involved in external conflict has almost doubled since 2008. For the 19th year in a row, Iceland is at the top of the list.
1: Yeah, you don't hear about many dust-ups over in Iceland.
0: New Zealand is number two, Switzerland number three, Slovenia is four, Ireland five, Austria, Portugal, Singapore, Finland, and Japan rounding out the list of the top 10 most peaceful countries on the planet. Where does the good old U.S. of A. fall? Well, we've fallen a few spots since last year. Out of 160,
1: what are we, top 100?
0: 163 countries. Where do we live?
1: Tell me the top 100.
0: No.
1: Top 125?
0: No.
1: Top 150?
0: Out of 163 countries, the U.S. has now fallen all the way down to 134.
1: Oh, we're going to go to summer school for that.
0: I think we're already in summer school.
1: Yep.
0: 888-545-5655.
2: They're out there. Stupid people doing stupid things. With the Jason Lee and Kluck Show.
0: All right, here, let's do these two. Somehow we ended up with a bigger pile for stupid people. It seems like you'd be driving a little more carefully if you're driving past Camp Pendleton, the Marine base in California. And if you have anything that you're not supposed to have, it seems like you'd be minding your P's and Q's, crossing your T's and dotting your I's. 6-hour manhunt for two suspects who crashed a car into the gate at Camp Pendleton.
1: See, that's going to get you noticed right there.
0: What really got them noticed is the fact that the car had 112 pounds of cocaine and fentanyl. 112 pounds. I think that's a significant amount.
1: Yeah.
0: After crashing the car, the two suspects abandoned the car in the military housing area. Shelter-in-place order was issued throughout the base. 30 people were dispatched. The suspects eventually were found and taken into custody.
1: We're in trouble.
0: Identities of the suspects or potential charges have yet to be released. And apparently this is where we are, world. South Korea has one of the most developed online shopping sectors on the planet. They say online commerce figures are still looking strong, but national media outlets are now reporting an interesting trend among the youths of South Korea. The increasing use of dopamine sites that essentially mimic online shopping platforms down to just the tiniest detail in order to provide a realistic shopping experience.
1: So wait, you're buying stuff, but you're not really buying stuff?
0: We're so addicted to online dopamine hits that now some companies are providing you an alternative internet that is even less real than the internet that we currently have, because it is loaded with online marketplaces that you can shop at. Dopamine sites feature hundreds of products, detailed reviews, ratings, filters, promotions. You go through, find what you like, put your product in your shopping cart, fill in your delivery address, click the order button. That's where the fun begins. The app then shows a courier accepting your order and heading to your address. You can track their progress on a map in real time.
1: But nothing shows up?
0: In the end, nothing is delivered.
1: See, that would give me like...
0: He's so sad.
1: I'm out there harassing Neil. I'm like, really, nothing? It says right here, the answer, I'm supposed to get something delivered.
0: You owe me. No money is ever debited from the credit card. That's the most important part.
1: This to me sounds like where you go if you have a severe problem. Mm-hmm. Like things have gotten bad.
0: The experience provided by these fake shopping apps is almost identical to that of a real order. Almost, because you don't get your stuff at the end. It includes excitement, anticipation, the slight surge of dopamine because you just bought something cool, even though you're always aware that you're not purchasing anything. For many people... Using dopamine sites has become a real-life hack in the face of the high cost of living and the constant temptation of advertising. The real benefit, obviously, is the savings. But the added psychological satisfaction of going through the addictive shopping experience is what makes it totally worth it. That's where we're at, folks. So please, be careful. They're out there. Stupid people doing stupid things. We'll get some entertainment news in a minute.
1: Steven Spielberg had an okay weekend at the box office.
0: Hey, did anybody see this movie? 888-545-5655.
1: None of my friends have seen
0: it. Do I need to see it in the theater or can I wait for streaming?
1: Tyra Banks is now very upset about that Netflix docuseries about her and her America's Next Top Model. She's suing. We lost a couple of celebrities over the weekend, and also Gene Shalit passed away. I had no idea this guy and his mustache were still alive.
0: Yeah, what was he, 100?
1: 100.
0: Yeah. That Michael documentary for Michael Jackson has broken its biggest record of all. And I didn't know about this. Marilyn Manson still out there cranking out new records?
1: New music?
0: Yeah. Marilyn Manson just announced his 13th studio album. We'll cover it all when we get to entertainment news next.
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0: Well, another work week is here. 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Weather-wise, kind of nice. You turn the AC off over the weekend?
1: No. I left it on.
0: I turned it off on Friday night. I said, yeah, we're going to be great. Boy, then on Saturday afternoon, we came home on Saturday afternoon. I thought, I don't know if I put that stinking thing back on again.
1: I'm with you. I'm afraid if I start messing with it, it's going to be working real hard when it has to get back to duty.
0: I didn't want to admit defeat because my wife said, what are you doing? I said, turn off the AC. It's going to be cooler this weekend. She goes, oh, no. 75 today. That's as warm as it gets this week. Afternoon thunderstorms tomorrow, a high of only 70. Afternoon rain on Wednesday, only 68. By the time we get to the weekend, we'll be back in the low to mid 70s.
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0: All right, 888-545-5655. Sunday is Father's Day.
1: Oh. Have you been angling, maybe dropping hints?
0: That is all. I just wanted to remind everybody that Sunday is Father's Day. It doesn't seem to get the hype that Mother's Day does.
1: I don't know. I've seen a lot of Get Dad a Grill commercials.
0: Speaking of being a dad, huge numbers of Gen X and millennials are still tapping their parents for cash. New survey.
1: Well, that's a terrible gift for dad. A request for money?
0: Handout.
1: Just Cash App me?
0: Put that money in my hand. Healthy number of millennials and Gen Xers are still hitting up mommy and daddy for cash. According to the 2026 Planning and Progress study, 42% of adults still feel as if they're financially dependent on their parents. That includes more than half, Jerry, half of millennials and one-third of the Gen X generation are tied to their parents financially. 72% of the Gen Z kids. Yeah, that makes sense. They're stinking kids. When it comes to hitting your parents up for money, where's that money going?
1: Bills.
0: Household expenses, number one answer. Groceries, utilities, etc. Followed by, this is embarrassing.
1: Food.
0: I'm a Gen Xer, and if I had to go to my parents for Hulu money, I would feel like a loser. Cell phones and streaming, 25%. Rent, mortgage at number three, medical expenses at number four. Sure, I get that.
1: Yeah.
0: That's a devastating to the household income. And paying back student loans is number five. All right, 888-545-5655.
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1: Steven Spielberg's alien conspiracy thriller Disclosure Day, just south of $50 million. $44 million in the U.S. specifically, and just under $50 worldwide. So it didn't even make $100 million worldwide. Doesn't it seem small to you?
0: What's the average opening weekend?
1: I
0: don't know.
1: Back in the day, a big, like, blockbuster, like Toy Story 5, that's going to be a $100 million weekend for the opening weekend.
0: Yeah, did anybody see this Disclosure movie over the weekend? How was it? 888-545-5655.
1: As far as making their money back, they're going to be doing all right because the movie cost $115 million to make, and they've already made about $100 million worldwide. So they're doing just fine. Universal Movies, it's Emily Blunt, Josh O'Connor as a meteorologist and a cybersecurity expert exposing government UFO cover-ups. Yeah, because wasn't the whole hook of the movie in like the big push in the media supposed to be that he's going to give us a little wink and a nod that he knows something's coming down the pipe for us. And this is his kind of like his tip of the hat, like, pay attention. Obsession maintained an exceptional momentum, they say, at number two, $19 million for its fifth week.
0: Yeah, I'm waiting. My daughters went to see that Obsession movie last night, so I'm waiting for them to get out of bed today so I can find out, is this going to be worth my time? Everybody's talking about that movie.
1: The big deal with it right now is that, so it made $19 million this weekend. It's its fifth weekend out. It's four straight weekends exceeding its debut weekend. It made $17 million its first weekend, and it's made more money every weekend since.
0: Yeah, that never happens.
1: No. Usually, a movie will make about 40% of its overall take in the first weekend, and this is go down from there. Scary Movie was third place with $14 million. Backrooms still making big money, 11.2. Masters of the Universe, only $8 million. I put the, like, so Disclosure Day was $115 million. Masters of the Universe was $85 million more to make.
0: What?
1: It cost $200 million to make the He-Man movie, and it cost just over half of that to make the new Steven Spielberg one. So I'm kind of curious to, like, where's the money gone? Taylor Swift became the youngest woman ever inducted into the Songwriters Hall of Fame on Thursday's ceremony at the New York Marriott Marquis. Ooh, a Marriott. The now 36-year-old Taylor was introduced by Steven Spielberg. She gave a 21-minute acceptance speech. She called songwriting instinctual and said, it's the easiest thing I ever did throughout her career's highs and lows. Thanked her family. Alanis Morissette also received induction honors alongside Kenny Loggins, Gene Simmons, Paul Stanley. Taylor Swift's parents were there, as well as her fiancé, Travis Kelce, and future mother-in-law, Donna Kelce, was tagging along. Like that you have Steven Spielberg introduce you. Nice. Gene Shalit passed away over the weekend. The beloved, they say beloved. I don't know if he's beloved. We're all like, huh, there he is with his mustache. As far as mustache width, like the amount of face real estate, he had to be like the title holder because that mustache was like equally as wide as his entire head. He passed away on Friday. He was 100 years old. He joined the Today Show all the way back in 1970 as a part-time movie contributor, And he was the film and book critic of that show until 2010. So he had a 40-year reign. And singer Oliver Tree passed away yesterday in a helicopter crash in Rio de Janeiro, Brazil. He was 32. He was among six people killed. Dude, two helicopters crashed into each other.
5: Terrifying.
1: And then the crash happened over an EV yard, and then the helicopters fell and caught 20 of those cars on fire. There were no survivors. He gained fame on Vime through his Turbo persona before his 2017 hit When I'm Down led to a record deal. And then if you've seen his, you've seen his haircut, I guarantee you it was the bowl cut with the mullet. Tyra Banks must have finally gotten around to watching that America's Next Top Model docuseries, and now she is suing Netflix for defamation. She alleges the streaming service manipulated her interview for the entire series. I guess she said the original interview, she sat down for 3.5 hours, and if you start watching it, you see her and you think, oh, this is going to be a puff piece, but then you realize that it's not very quickly.
0: And then you get interested.
1: Yeah, you get super interested. But she said that they gave her a false narrative, suggested she knowingly allowed contestant sexual assault, exploited trauma for ratings. She doesn't come off, if you watch it, very well at all. She's suing Netflix for defamation, breach of contract, false endorsement. And she would like punitive damages through a jury trial. Best of luck, I guess. And if you are in the higher end of the listenership of the Jason Lee and Cluck show, then I regret to inform you that Ronnie Schell has passed away. The last surviving cast member from Gomer Pyle, USMC, passed away on Friday. He was 94 years old. He was Private Duke Slater. He was Gomer Pyle's best friend for 92 episodes. Also popped up on Mork and Mindy, Charlie's Angels, Happy Days, and The Golden Girls. So pour one out.
0: You know who else died over the weekend?
1: Who?
0: The mom from Alf.
1: Really?
0: Yeah, she was 77.
1: And Willie, given his
0: is he alive or dead?
1: He's alive, right?
0: I don't know. I can't see anything Alf-related anymore. I couldn't even mourn this poor woman's death because all I could think is Willie and his sexual shenanigans in motels. His cracking sex that he was having in motel. I couldn't properly mourn this woman's passing because every time I see Alf, that's all I can come up with.
1: Yeah, you're right.
0: And I'm like, oh, Willie getting it on in seedy motels for cracking dudes.
1: And Shadeen was the mom's name. She played Kate Tanner. All right, Max Wright, alive
0: dude,
1: or dead?
0: So many people have texted in. He died a few years ago. He's dead.
1: Hey.
0: Max Wright is his real name. He passed.
1: Yeah, he didn't even make it to COVID. He passed away 2019, right around this time, June 26th of 2019.
0: That's very sad. We'll have to make a note of it in a few days. We got a ton of reviews. Saw Disclosure yesterday. Loved it. Fun Spielberg adventure movie. Lots of cool details for people familiar on the UFO topic. Disclosure Day this week. It was pretty good movie, but for Steven Spielberg, it's mediocre without giving away the plot. Disclosure Day, the last half hour was the only good part, and then it just kind of ends, leaving you questions. It was okay. Would have been fine if you'll be fine watching it on Netflix. So there we go. That's all I wanted to hear right there. That Michael movie is now officially the biggest music biopic of all time.
1: Dang.
0: The big screen.
1: So it finally took down Bohemian Rhapsody?
0: Yep. Has now passed the Queen Freddie Mercury biopic, taking in $912 million globally since it was released in August. Bohemian Rhapsody brought in $911 million back in 2018. They say that the Michael film premiered in Japan on Friday. Total box office take is now expected to grow. Obviously, estimates saying that the movie should pass $1 billion, making it the second movie to do so. What was the first movie to break $1 billion? It was this year. I had no idea.
1: Super Mario Galaxy?
0: Yeah. I had no idea that that movie made that much money. Wow. Okay. And apparently Marilyn Manson is still out there doing it. Marilyn Manson just announced over the weekend his 13th studio album, One Assassination Under God, Chapter 2, will be out on August 14th.
1: What did you think of One Assassination Under God, Part 1? Did you like it or hate it?
0: The first single that he released, I thought was fantastic.
1: And then?
0: I didn't check out anything else. I was so hyped. I was like, yeah, all right, this is what we get. Because I love Marilyn Manson, man. I've always been a Marilyn Manson fan, and I never followed up to see if the record, the rest of... No. I take that back. The first single, I believe, was outstanding, and the second single was meh. And then that turned me off to, you know, scouring and finding out what the rest of the record is like. August 14th for the next Manson record. 9-track follow-up to Chapter 1. Produced by his longtime collaborator, Tyler Bates. The album is framed as a completion of the larger conceptual work rather than a standalone sequel. And apparently he and Rob Zombie are going back out again to co-headline the Freaks on Parade Arena tour beginning on August 20th. It was announced over the weekend.
1: Mm.
0: Oh, with that band, The Who, well, is also on the bill.
1: Okay.
0: The Mongolian band. And wait for it. Hold on. It's been a long time since anyone phoned these fellas up for some work. Orgy will also be on the bill. D-R-U-G-G-I-E,
1: my body selfie. Hey, they've probably been out there chugging along, right?
0: I don't know. I honestly have no idea. Oh, and Tiger Woods.
1: Just play Boom Monday and get off the stage.
0: You get 9 minutes. You get up there, you play your song, you thank your people, you get off the stage. Tiger Woods left rehab in Switzerland on Friday.
1: Oh, good.
0: He is now home resting comfortably. Let it be noted that he did leave in his private jet, so things are still going fabulously well for Tiger Woods. Oh, you're talking about Steven Spielberg. We got 1 second. Steven Spielberg over the weekend confirmed the rumor that Harrison Ford was originally supposed to be cast in Jurassic Park. Who was Steven Spielberg, or who was Harrison Ford supposed to play in Jurassic Park?
1: The McNeil,
0: Dr. Alan Grant.
1: Yeah.
0: He turned it down. Spielberg admitted that. Harrison Ford may not even remember at this point turning down a role like that, but he says, Spielberg says he was crushed over the fact that Harrison Ford said no. Sam Neill became available, and obviously now he's synonymous with Alan Grant. It belongs to him, says Steven Spielberg. So again, we love those roles that people either get passed over for, or they, you know, chicken out on, or they just flat out say, no, I've got a better role, I think, lined up. And then that role goes on to become synonymous with somebody else.
1: Hey, somebody just texted and said the son, the boy from Elf, also passed away.
0: What?
1: Recently.
0: And I think the guy that played Elf, the guy that was in the costume, I think he's passed away as well. Real quick, we got 1 minute.
1: He died 2 years ago.
0: Who? The son or the guy in the costume?
1: The son. He had cirrhosis, but also he died of heat exposure.
0: I vaguely remember this story.
1: He was 46. He likely died of a heat stroke after falling asleep drunk in his car.
0: That's it, right there. Yeah. Yeah, I knew there was something very Bond Scott about his story. That was the connection that I was reaching for, yeah.
1: And the guy from Alf, the guy who actually played Alf, Michu Metzeros, passed away in 2016. Dude, most of the cast of Alf is dead.
0: What about the daughter?
1: Okay, she is alive.
0: Okay, good. 9-year-old me had a huge crush on her.
1: Andrea Elson, she's alive and well. Doesn't really work a whole lot these days, but...
0: Uber Geek Gabe says, fun fact, why do I have a feeling that this is not going to be? Max Wright passed away at the Lillian Booth Actors Home of the Actors Fund is the American Assisted Living Facility in Inglewood, New Jersey.
1: That's not fun.
0: No, that's just a fact. man.
1: Hey, your girl from Elf, she owns and operates a yoga studio.
0: Ooh.
1: You guys, is it an elf curse, says Compressor Nick? Maybe.
0: Well, you can say that about anything eventually. Eventually, everyone gets old and dies.
1: Eventually, someone's going to say, you know, both Jason Lee and Cluck are dead.
0: Right.
1: Dun, dun, dun.
0: Yeah. It's like saying the Gomer Pyle curse. No, they just got old and died.
1: Yeah.
0: Or they died because of their own vices. You know, whatever. All right. 888-545-5655. Welcome to Monday. We'll get back into some text after the top of the hour. Sports, next.
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7: Among our top local stories, St. Joseph County police are investigating after two people were shot near South Bend. It happened around 3 o'clock yesterday morning in the 51,000 block of Emmons Road near Otten Road. One person was found at the scene, taken to the hospital, and police later learned a second gunshot victim had arrived at Memorial Hospital. Both injuries said to be non-life-threatening. So far, no word of any arrests. And the city of South Bend is partnering with L&M Development Partners to renovate the Beacon Heights apartment complex.
8: The multi-million dollar project will renovate all existing apartment units. The city's providing a $1.25 million loan to help fund the project. This, more than a month after residents of the complex, as well as Carl King Towers and Beacon Heights apartments, gathered to complain about unsafe living conditions. Beacon Heights has also been the scene of many shootings during the past few years. City leaders hope the partnership and redevelopment will help turn things around. Construction is expected to begin by the end of summer, with the project scheduled for completion by June of 2030.
7: That's Brian Ford, and I'm John Simney, 95.3 MNC.
2: JLNK Sports.
1: Well, after all the fun of the Knicks locking up the title died down, now the Hurricanes get their lap. They shut out the Golden Knights Game 6 of the Stanley Cup Final last night, 3-0, to end the series, claim the franchise's first title in 20 years. Reds fall to the Diamondbacks 5-3, White Sox over the Dodgers 6-4. Cubs fall 5-1 to the Giants. Tigers, Guardians rained out. This evening, the Reds host the Mets. The Cubs host the Rockies. Tigers are at the Astros. WNBA action on tap. The Aces are at the Wings. Fire are at the Lynx. Sparks at the Valkyries. Denny Hamlin takes the win at Pocono. Tyler Reddick, William Byron, John Hunter Nemechek, and Kyle Larson round out the top five. World Cup. Australia beats Turkey 2-0. Germany hammers Curacao 7-1. Netherlands and Japan ends in a 2-2 tie. Ivory Coast over Ecuador 1-0. Sweden gets by Tunisia 5-1. Today we have noon Eastern, Spain as Cape Verde, Belgium and Egypt follow that, Saudi Arabia and Uruguay, and then Iran and New Zealand round out the action for today.
9: Goal!
0: I saw a profile on that guy over the weekend, the guy that does that. Goal!
1: Yeah.
0: Hey, fascinating dude. Yeah. He's got a great story. All right, there's your sports, 888-545-5655.
2: It's the Jason Lee and Clutch Show.
0: I like what Uber Geek gave us to argue with these. A couple of minutes ago, we learned that the kid from ALF passed away a couple of years ago. Right? Was that the kid?
1: Yeah.
0: Or was Max Wright? Max Wright was the dad. Right? Fun fact, Max Wright passed away at the Lillian Booth Actors Home of the Actors Fund as an American assisted living facility in Inglewood, New Jersey. Says Ubergeek Gabe. We said, Gabe, that's not a fun fact. It's just a fact. And he said, now he wants to argue. It was fun. My job doesn't have an assisted living facility. Well, I know, but that still doesn't make it fun.
1: Would you want to live in an assisted living facility for radio people?
0: No. It's got to be loud and obnoxious and terrible.
1: Every time you turn around, there's an air horn blowing off. 7:10, some guy busts out the hallway, starts doing jokes. Hey,
0: if you want to call and talk to somebody, you have to call 9 times before they pick up. Call number 9, who would you like to talk to? All right, you're the big winner.
1: I'm having a stroke.
0: Okay, here's the best news you're going to hear all day. By the way, did I mention that Sunday is Father's Day? It's important that gets mentioned. This is the second most important thing you're going to hear all day today. McDonald's is bringing back fried apple pies. One of the biggest food complaints that this show gets is the fact that McDonald's doesn't fry their pies anymore. I don't know how they make them. They just don't make them like they used to, right?
1: They're baked, and it was when they were taking a beating for being not very healthy.
0: Mm-hmm.
1: They made this change, but it was such an immediate downgrade.
0: Okay, so here's what's important about this story. This is why you need to pay attention. It seems like they're kind of dipping their toe in the water to see how much interest is there in bringing the fried apple pies back, because there's only a 2-week window for the fried apple pies.
1: What is this, some sort of test thing?
0: It's exactly what it is. It's a limited 2-week run starting next Monday. The crispy dessert, first introduced all the way back in 1968, You're kidding me. It's been off the menu for this long? When did they take the fried apple pies off the menu?
1: 10 years ago.
0: No.
1: I just secretly hope everything was just 10 years ago.
0: The fried apple pie was removed from McDonald's menu back in 1992. Citing health concerns.
1: Oh, come on.
0: Wait a minute.
1: 1992?
0: Hey, the fries came out of that same hot oil that you just put the apple pie in. What the hell's the difference? Citing health concerns in a healthy America, the fried apple pies were taken off the menu. They will temporarily replace the chain's baked apple pies as part of America's 250th birthday celebration. The reality is they're just testing the water to see how many apple fried apple pies can we move versus how many baked.
1: I like this because they took them off the menu in 1992 because we were getting too fat. Now we're so much fatter. They're like, give the people what they want. Just throw them to the little piggies.
0: At least make them happy.
1: Yeah.
0: Right? It's kind of like when grandma's dying of lung cancer and she's like, I want a cigarette. You're like, oh, here, just smoke. The damage is done.
1: Fine.
0: Just have your cigarettes.

0: the sugar, the cinnamon sugar on top. Remember, it had the like the whatever that crust was that was baked on the top part. Remember, it had the slits in there, and then it had the cinnamon and the sugar on the top.
1: Yeah.
0: By the way, since we're taking a moment and talking about good pieces of food.
1: things you used to eat that you love to eat.
0: I'm a sucker for the candy aisle. I don't know if anyone knows that, but I do have a sweet tooth. And I get hooked on the ropes, right? Remember Twizzlers originally introduced those stuffed Twizzlers?
1: Yeah.
0: And now they have like the sweet tart ropes and they have the nerd ropes. So over the weekend, as I was casually browsing the candy aisle, they have lemon head ropes now. Unbelievable. They're so good. Much like Father's Day being on Sunday, I just felt that that was important to mention, that if you do see the lemon head ropes, absolute must have. Couple of more quick food notes.
1: I like you're always on the bleeding edge of like candy trends.
0: I've never seen them before. They weren't there last week, but they were there on Saturday. I said, "Ooh, what do we have here?" You know, like a new single mom moves into the neighborhood. You're like, "Oh, what's going on over here?" Oh,
1: You guys have never...
0: I noticed a tan line where that wedding ring used to be.
1: I've never had a fried apple pie. I was born in 1997. But you know they cut corners with the ingredients, so it won't be the same. You all hyped it up. I'll be upset if it sucks. No, it's going to be great.
0: Yeah, I think you'll be fine. Yeah, you'll be all right. This is really dangerous territory.
1: Burger King has fried apple pies. They taste almost exactly as the old McDonald's ones. Burger King quietly out there chugging along.
0: Yeah. DoorDash has a brand new feature designed to help you, me, us, them. DoorDash is now allowing users to describe their craving in plain language. And it will offer up suggestions to help you try to figure out what to eat. They say, Ask DoorDash is the name of the feature. It lets users describe cravings that they're having in plain language, upload recipes, or even request.
1: Plain language.
0: Like if you see a recipe, you're like, ooh, that looks good. Where can I get it? And you can upload the recipe to the Ask DoorDash, and they'll give you a ballpark on, well, somebody has something similar to this right down the road.
1: I haven't ordered DoorDash in so long that they're now sending hard things in the mail. I opened up the mail on Friday, and there was a DoorDash card in there. It says, hey, buddy, come on back. And I thought, wow, you really want me back.
0: You can even ask DoorDash a specific type of dining experience that you would like to have. And then they deliver tailored restaurant or grocery recommendations without endless scrolling. So basically, you just tell them what you're in the mood for, kind of, and they'll narrow it down for you. The tool will also help you build grocery orders automatically instead of requiring shoppers to add ingredients one by one. Obviously, this is a big deal for restaurant discovery. Oh, and they also provide reservation assistance. It's currently rolling out with Apple in select areas with broader availability expected in coming weeks. That's a whole lot different than when you're kind of meandering around the house. You're like, I'm hungry for something, but I don't know what I'm hungry for. And your wife is like, why don't you find something else to do? All of a sudden, now you whine because you're kind of hungry for something, but you don't know what you're hungry for. DoorDash is like, yes, we're listening. We're here to help.
1: Ah, you guys.
0: Instead of telling you, hey, why don't you go find something else to do with your time instead of opening and closing the refrigerator all the time.
1: Plain language as opposed to the drunken language at 2 o'clock in the morning trying to speak to your phone with DoorDash about your drunken taco cravings and somehow requesting lasagna.
0: We learned last week that the average American eats 4 gallons of ice cream every year. Everybody has their favorite. We were also disappointed to learn last week that strawberry is the average American's favorite ice cream. Always a huge disappointment. What's our favorite brand? Based on Google search trends, what's our favorite brand of ice cream? This is the store-bought.

0: stuff, so it's not as exciting as, you know.
1: I'm trying to think nationwide brand of ice cream other than Ben and Jerry's. What, Edie's? I don't like the ones that come in the little paper things, the little paper half gallons. Feels flimsy to me.
0: What do you mean, like a Breyers?
1: The circle that looks like a coffee can, but it's paper. For some reason, with ice cream, I gotta have an oval. It seems more structurally sound.
0: What?
1: I don't know.
0: What are you putting some in a bowl and then using it as a stool? The most searched ice cream brand in the United States is Halo Top, number one answer. That's a low calorie ice cream, right?
1: Yeah, it's also non-dairy.
0: Okay.
1: But I've done some rounds with the Halo Top, and it is the hardest ice cream you will ever eat in your life. You have to let it sit out for, you have to, like, I might want ice cream in 20 minutes, put it on the counter, and then come back around. But you're going to bend the hell out of that spoon trying to dig in. And you get the most unsatisfying scoop. It's like a little chip.
0: Like
1: little chip holes in it.
0: My wife goes to put that spoon in the dishwasher. She thinks that I'm using drugs because it's all bent up. Hey, has anybody had the, I couldn't get any takers all weekend. Has anybody had the drumstick blizzard from Dairy Queen yet? I know it's like the blizzard of the month. Has anybody else had it? Has anybody had it, period? I need a review. I need something new to try to sell it at home. Because every time I bring it up, everybody in my house is like, that sounds terrible. It sounds terrible.
1: It's upsetting to me that you have to sell anything that sounds like that. It sells itself.
0: And that's what I thought. After Halo Top Ice Cream, America's favorites, Cold Stone Creamery comes in at second. Breyers at number three. Haagen-Dazs is in there.
1: Jason, I tried it out last night. It was fire!
0: Did you get it with vanilla or chocolate ice cream?
1: This is Charlie Brown.
0: Yeah. Because if it's great with vanilla ice cream, I guarantee it's 10 times better when you get it with the chocolate. Oh, here's the other
1: secondhand blizzarding. My buddy got the drumstick blizzard the other day, added cookie dough pieces. I tried it. It was amazing. You tried your buddy's blizzard?
0: Is that like using the same straw?
1: Did he spoon it into your mouth, or did you like grab the spoon yourself?
0: He's like, you need to try a drink of this, and you take a nip off of his straw. Is that the same thing? You're like, yeah, that is good. You're right.
1: Charlie Brown got it with vanilla.
0: Okay, so if I get it with chocolate, obviously it's going to be a grand slam, right?
1: Yeah. Crowbar Jess, yes, I have. Get it with chocolate ice cream.
0: Yeah.
1: Home run.
0: It still shocks me that people don't know that people are still getting blizzards with vanilla ice cream.
1: Hey, I had it on Friday after an extremely long day. I was very hungry. I normally go to a local place, but decided, why not? It's very queen scene that it was the blizzard of the month, and I got it. We're ready. Good peanuts. Peanuts were a little much. Oh, because it has extra peanuts in there as well. There were a lot of those, but other than that, very good. Good with vanilla ice cream, says RMA49er.
0: Drumstick blizzard is good. Add peanut butter cups. Yum. Who are you people that you're adding things to an already packed blizzard? What'd the one guy say? Get cookie dough clumps in there?
1: Yeah.
0: And this guy say get peanut butter cups? Do they get upset when you... I don't want to rock the boat. I don't want to upset anybody.
1: I like that the guy called it the queen scene. It's very queen scene.
0: I don't even know. What does that mean?
1: Are you on the queen scene? It's like a Dairy Queen scene.
0: That seems like some hipster banter that I'd like to throw out at the drive-thru when I get there.
1: The queen scene.
0: I like your scene, queen. Welcome to the queen scene. Here's the best, second best food news you're going to get today. The world's first official Teenage Mutant Ninja Turtle pizzeria is opening its doors. In Southern California, Santa Monica, California, to be exact. Officially opens next weekend. Wall-to-wall retro turtle decor, complete with glowing green ooze and neon lights. Fans can look forward to a specialized pizza menu. Obviously, the Teenage Mutant Ninja Turtles, they were big pizza fans. They also have a secret bar tucked into the back that will serve adult beverages on the weekends.
1: There we go.
0: And, of course, what self-respecting pizza joint wouldn't be... Merch. Lots of merch, they say.
1: More notes from the Queen scene.
0: Yeah.
1: Dairy Queen has a new milkshake with Fruity Pebble cereal in it, and they use Fruity Pebble flavoring in it. It's hands down the best milkshake I've ever had in my life. It's like drinking a bowl of cereal milk, but better, says Gingerbread Head 88. Hands down the best milkshake ever.
0: Somebody says, yeah, Jason, it's on their menu, the things you can add to any Blizzard. Just order what you want. I don't know, man. I always just feel like I'm upsetting the cart when I do that. I don't want to hear that guy sigh on the other end. Be like, yeah, the fat get fatter. I'm like, hey, man, your microphone is still on. Please pull around.
1: Oh.
0: I'm like, yeah, but the damage is done. You hurt my feelings.
1: Hey, a down note from the Queen scene. I ordered a peanut butter parfait at Dairy Queen a couple of weeks ago, and I asked them for extra peanuts, and they asked me, would you like them on every layer? And I said, yes. They charged me $9.87 for a peanut butter parfait. I almost had a heart attack right there at the drive-thru, signed FedEx man.
0: It's funny. Hey, I don't know what kind of life I'm living. This is the second day in a row that I've been a part of a conversation of how expensive Dairy Queen is. We were at a get-together yesterday, and the conversation came up about a little mom-and-pop ice cream place that just opened up by our house, and everybody's going to this mom-and-pop place. And then the conversation turned to how wildly expensive Dairy Queen is now.
1: I took my niece and
0: then I learned that you could get rewards points at Dairy Queen because one mom is like, I got an ice cream cake for free because of the rewards points. I was like, wow.
1: I took my niece and nephew there after their last day of school, and we were going back home. Where an even younger niece was, and I said, hey, we should get the little kids ice cream. Do you know what they charge for the smallest Blizzard?
0: You mean that little mini one? Yeah, it's still like $4, isn't it?
1: $5.
0: Yeah.
1: That's what I about had a heart attack. Yeah. I'm like, well, maybe we'll spend $28 on these kids for ice cream.
0: All right, 888-545-5655. I sure could go for a drumstick Blizzard right about now.
1: You guys, speaking of cereal milk, my wife and I don't really eat cereal, but I learned last week growing up, my wife never drank the milk after she was done eating the cereal. I asked her, so what did you do? Just dump it out? She said, yeah. I was in shock.
0: Really?
1: You just dump it out?
0: Yeah, I mean, you could use...
1: Don't let your parents see you being wasteful like that.
0: Yeah, we can continue with the drumstick analogy right here, but the cereal at the end of the milk is like the chocolate fudge tip at the end of the drumstick. That's the part that you're working towards.
1: She just dumped it out?
0: Yeah, weird, man.
1: That's like that last cold, refreshing blast. You're like, ah.
0: Mm-hmm.
1: And you get that little cereal shake at the bottom that gathers like coffee grounds. You're like, yep.
0: All right, we got a couple of booze stories. How many White Claws you think you could get down? And a fella, this is a Texas man. Cops pull him over. How many open White Claws do you think you could fit inside of your car?
1: I know they always make a big deal out of those minivans with like 65 cup holders.
0: Well, this fella's got some time to think about it because after police caught him with all the open White Claws in his car, he obviously went straight to jail. We'll get to this story next.
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3: 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We coordinate it all. We hear a lot that, there are so many options, it gets confusing, we're not sure what to do. We help guide you through that process. We don't dictate. We listen to what you're telling us. Okay, I want a sofa that's 78 inches. I want it this. And a lot of times we'll say, well, it would really help if we saw the room. We'll come out to the house and help you put, if you want just that one sofa, we can help you find the sofa. If you say, I want the whole room, we can coordinate everything. 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It's not our taste. 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It's we're trying to give you a finished product that reflects you. Come in. 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And we would love the opportunity to show you what we can do.
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0: Another work week is here. 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Glorious sunshine out there all day today. This is a cool work week, temperature-wise. Today is as warm as it gets. We're only getting up to 75. Afternoon thunderstorms rolling in tomorrow, a high of 70. Afternoon showers on Wednesday, a high of only 68. We might still be in the upper 60s on Thursday by the time we get to the weekend, low to mid-70s.
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0: I don't know. Do we call these Dairy Queen hacks? What are we supposed to call these things?
1: Queen scene.
0: Oh, yeah, the Queen scene. Yeah, somebody said, yeah, I'm a member of the Queen scene. I know what's up. I've seen a video of Dairy Queen where you can ask for the hard shell chocolate on the side when you get a vanilla twist cone. And like every bite is a little chocolate nugget. Changes the game, says Uperdude66. I don't even know what he's saying right there, but it still sounds delicious.
1: Hey, as a general manager and customer of Dairy Queen, well, I'm not just the president, I'm also a member. The drumstick blizzard is awesome. The pieces itself are tiny chocolate dipped waffle cone pieces. And as a heads up, Dairy Queen locations are starting to run out of the Fruity Pebbles shake, so we've been taking it off our menu. When it comes to our prices, yes, they're expensive, but unfortunately, we don't make the prices. We just have to put them in. So now we've just created a run on an already scarce Fruity Pebbles shake.
0: Right.
1: Which one texter said was the best shake milkshake they've ever had in their entire lives.
0: Hey, boys, Burger King ice cream cones are only 75 cents. Cheapest in the fast food game, says Fuzzy.
1: Hey, we're talking about the Queen scene here.
0: Right. Not the King scene. It's the Queen scene.
1: Yep.
0: Big difference.
1: Yeah, the King scene had its moment here about a couple of months ago when the Whopper was new.
0: All right, a couple of quick booze notes here really quick. On Friday, a 33-year-old man, San Antonio, Texas, was pulled over. Oh, I knew this had the Florida stink to it. He was pulled over in Florida. The Texas man was allegedly going 90-plus miles per hour. The fun didn't end there, though. When they stopped his Honda Civic, they found 34 open cans of White Claw. It doesn't say whether he had just been consistently drinking enough White Claws that he now has 34 open cans, or if maybe this is just a collection. But police found he had 34 open cans. What does lead me to believe that he has consumed a lot of those cans is his blood alcohol content, 0.177, more than twice the legal limit. He was scooped up by Florida police and taken to jail. I'm telling you, everybody's out to get you anymore. Apparently, you can't even have a couple of tasty beverages while you're kayaking anymore. A Canadian man is now facing charges of kayaking while impaired.
1: I thought that's how you kayak.
0: That's the only way to kayak.
1: Yeah. If I'm kayaking sober, I've messed up somewhere.
0: That means I don't have a place to live.
1: Yeah.
0: And I'm trying to find a nice level area that won't flood when it rains.
1: I live in a mangrove forest.
0: Report was filed claiming that the kayak had been stolen by an intoxicated person, and that person was paddling around in the kayak with a snow shovel. Dignified look. Cops arrived. They found the kayak capsized, and the man was allegedly too loaded to swim back to shore. They had to go rescue him. As if that wasn't indignant enough, the 63-year-old man... Hey, this is a young man's game.
1: Yeah.
0: He's 63, man. You shouldn't be getting muddy with this. 63-year-old man was rescued, and then he was arrested.
1: You guys, I worked at Dairy Queen in high school. My daughter worked at Dairy Queen when she was in high school. Best blizzard ever, I created myself. Strawberry, banana, and M&M's. Trust me, you need to try it. It's a Slayer Rick.
0: What is your people's fascination with strawberry ice cream? It goes against God and nature. Now stop it.
1: I worked at DQ in high school. My daughter worked at DQ, and her child will be working at DQ in high school.
0: What do the house cleaners notice immediately when they show up at your home?
1: Probably the smell. Like, not my house specifically, but just overall. What's the first thing you notice when you walk into somebody's house?
0: Not my house specifically. He answered way too quickly.
1: Well, by saying that, I thought you meant that my house doesn't smell, but I bet, like, every house has a smell.
0: Right. Your house smells, just not to you.
1: Right.
0: My house smells, just not to me. You clean your house before the cleaning crew comes over. You're not alone. That was one of the oddest things. We laughed about it a million times. When I was a kid, we had a house cleaner. And my mom, the night before the house cleaner, Mrs. Abbott, would show up. My mom would clean that house top to bottom. I thought that was Mrs. Abbott's job. And she said, well, I can't let Mrs. Abbott come in and think that we live like animals. I'm like, but we do live like animals.
1: How much does a house cleaner cost?
0: I don't know. Like, I have no idea.
1: Like, if I wanted to have somebody come to the house once a week and tune it up?
0: I have no idea. I don't know. My wife and I, before we had kids, we had a house cleaner. And which is weird because then we had kids, and that's when your house is really a mess. It may be like $120 a week. I'm trying to remember what it was. And that was a million years ago. That was, you know, 25 or 30 years ago. Probably 25 years ago. So I don't know what it would cost.
1: You guys, house cleaners.
0: Actually, I know exactly what it costs because sometimes we have cleaners clean our other house when I can't do it. I think it's about $150. I think $150 is what I paid last time.
1: You guys, house cleaners are generally somewhere between $20 and $40 an hour.
0: Yeah.
1: So for like $40, I'm going to come by and do the floors real quick.
0: Oh, they're not coming to your house for $40.
1: Oh.
0: No. Well, if you get a little self-conscious when the house cleaners are coming over, what's the first thing they notice? They say when they walk into somebody's house, it doesn't matter if they're coming to clean your house or if they're at your house just to visit because you're friends with them or whatever. They walk in, but their job is, you know, cleaning. What do they notice first? Clutter.
1: Oof. You guys, a weekly house cleaning will run you about $75 a week. See, that's tempting.
0: Yes, I mean, that's not outrageous. It's fine, right? They say the amount of clutter.
1: Hey, Drumlove is texting me. He's sending me the name of a cleaning service because his girlfriend knows the owner and he could probably help me out with a price. Drumlove, I love you, brother, but I don't think I could be indebted to you for a price break on weekly house cleaning.
0: Mostly because he's getting a ride.
1: Finally afforded, Drumlove pulled some strings for your boy.
0: They're like, oh, you're going. He's like, you're going to Warren's house. Let me tag along.
1: Oh, yeah. Hey,
0: what are you doing here?
1: I come down the hallway and he's going through my stuff.
0: Now there you go. I have a friend that gets paid $75 an hour to clean. The clutter is the first thing they notice, especially on services like the bathroom and the kitchen counters. It's not because they're judging you. It's because they're planning their visit. Excessive clutter can slow down the cleaning process.
1: You guys, my mom has been a house cleaner for 30 years, but she's had her own house cleaner for 29 years, and she still always makes sure the house is picked up before the cleaner comes because she doesn't want to leave her a mess for a house cleaner to clean up.
0: Yeah. It also, the clutter is also a signal where the household's pain points probably are. I don't even know what that means.
1: Well, Drumlove does say that the only way he's coming to my house is by invite only, bro Chacho.
0: Yeah, you get invited by the house cleaners.
1: I think he was snooping around for an invite.
0: Second thing that the house cleaners notice when they walk into your house, the smell, food, pets, musty odors. Cleaners can get a lot of information about what they're up against by the way that the home smells. They notice the floors. One house cleaner says, we notice the floors first because they're the biggest surface area to clean. They involve different methods and tools. If I have to scrub dirty grout joints on my hands and knees, it's going to involve time and price adjustment.
1: Here's a house cleaning hack. If you live at the hotel, it comes with the cost of living there.
0: Is that Coconut Ridge? Oh, he doesn't live at the hotel anymore.
1: No, but that is him.
0: Okay. Yeah, I would hope so, right? They're not gonna clean your room every day, are they?
1: Oh, hey, could you get your bed made every day? Because that would be pretty sick.
0: That's sexy. Yeah. That's super sexy.
1: Every day you get into that really tight hotel sheet.
0: You got a little swan made out of a bathroom towel.
1: Yeah.
0: That'd be sexy. I'd pay for that. The kitchen sink and the stovetop. Grease buildup in a sink full of dishes tells you where all the heavy lifting is going to be done that day. They also notice all the buildup in the hard-to-reach areas, ceiling fans, vents, baseboards, corners that often get missed. Oh, no.
1: can you tell them, like, stay out of the basement, you know, or like, don't go in that room.
0: Yeah. Yeah, I know that because when my wife and I had, we had a cleaning lady and then we had a cleaning service that would come. And my thing was, I was like, just stay out of the basement. There's no reason for you to go down to the basement. Plus, we had a puppy at the time. So we put the puppy in the kennel in the basement when we knew that the cleaning people were going to be there that day. We're like, just, you know, don't go in the basement because it's, you know, basically it was a big man cave is all it was. And there's no reason for you to be down there. And then I came home from work one day and they're down there playing with the puppy.
1: You broke the rules.
0: Yo, man, I'm paying you for this.
1: Jason's like, you stole fizzy lifting drink.
0: They notice if anybody is in your home. Cleaning crews often prefer to clean the home when nobody is home. If that's not possible, they notice who's there, whether it's somebody working from home or kids or pets.
1: See, then it's the yard crew all over again. I got to leave while they're there. Like, I got to go out and find something to do.
0: I have to go out and drive around. We don't have any place to be. Now, we'll take a break really quick.
1: You guys, my wife is a house cleaner. The biggest thing she requests of her clients is that you pick up stuff that's just lying around. Nothing needs to be wiped down or cleaned. Just tidy up a little bit so she can have elbow room to do the cleaning, says Tommy Gunn.
0: Well, I mean, look at the extra time it's going to take if she's got to pick up all the laundry off the bathroom floor and take it to the, you know, to the washing and drying area. I mean, you can pick up that stuff. That's easy. Now, we'll take a break, and then when we come back...
1: Oh, Coconut Rich says it was every 2 weeks they'd come by the hotel room and clean up for you.
0: That's it?
1: Fresh sheets, too, and I kind of missed that perk.
0: Every 2 weeks? Come on, man. It should at least be weekly, right? What do house cleaners claim they're not looking at?
1: Oh, okay.
0: We'll get to that next.
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0: Congratulations to today's real rocker of the day. It's Danielle Ditch from Niles.
1: Danielle.
0: Does anybody have easy? Do we have any more Smiths or Jones in this community anymore?
1: Well, we've run out.
0: Why is everybody's last name made solely, almost entirely of consonants?
1: Danielle loves The Bear because the music has real life in the songs. Love Shine Down, Five Finger Death Punch, Red Hot Chili Peppers, Disturbed, Bad Wolves. And when she's not listening to The Bear, she's focused on taking care of her family and pronouncing her last name.
0: Congratulations, Danielle Ditch. Dish?
1: I think it's Ditch.
0: Dish. Dish. With Ditch. A hard sh at the end.
1: Ditch.
0: Danielle's from Niles, Michigan. You are the real rocker of the day, number 242. Tomorrow, it could be you. 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Weather-wise, sunshine much cooler this week. I think you're safe to turn the AC off. At least, I don't think we're going to hit 80 again until like Monday of next week. So a very calm, cool, mild temperature-wise work week ahead of us. Partly cloudy, 75 today. That's as warm as it gets until the weekend, too. Afternoon thunderstorms rolling in tomorrow, a high of 70, afternoon rain, and 68. 68, that's it for Wednesday. A little bit warmer on Thursday. By the time we get into the weekend, we'll be low to mid-70s for highs. And then we won't see any 80s till next week. 56 right now. We'll talk about AC/DC tickets here in just a couple of minutes.
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0: All right, 888-545-5655. Welcome back to Monday. We'll get into some text here in just a couple of minutes. We were just laughing about the things that house cleaners notice immediately when they walk into your house. The clutter, the smell, the floors, the kitchen sink, and the stovetop. That seems to be a catch-all in everybody's house. Now, what do they claim they don't look at when they're in your house?
1: Top drawer of the nightstand.
0: They claim that they're not judging our habits or our living space. A lot of clients apologize or feel embarrassed before we even begin cleaning, says one house cleaner. But most of the things people apologize for are things cleaners encounter all the time. We're there to help you, not judge. What's the number one thing they claim that they don't look at? Your medicine cabinet.
1: Mm.
0: They're not counting your pill bottles. They claim they're not counting your pill bottles. They're not reading the labels, and they're certainly not Googling what these pills are for. They said that they're not judging you by what pills you're taking. Again, we're not here to help. They want you to know we're here to help. We're not here to judge. Never thought about that.
1: I mean, take a peek, maybe, just to see, like, you know.
0: Take a peek. No, I'm Googling.
1: Yeah.
0: Like, you know, one ear is on the garage door to hear if it's going up. All right, we always get confused by this. What is self-care? It seems like anything that you do that you enjoy can fall under the umbrella of self-care.
1: That's the way it was explained to me early on when self-care started to become a thing is that taking a pause on everything you have to do and doing something you want to do or something you feel like doing.
0: We're all busy managing hectic schedules, full workloads, endless to-do lists, so carving out a little time for self-care can feel impossible. Two-thirds of Americans believe they're long overdue for a self-care reset, according to a new survey of American worker bees. How many of us are actually practicing self-care? You know, doing stuff that you like to do. This number is incredibly low. How many of us are actually doing stuff? We take time out to do things we enjoy doing.
1: Half?
0: A third.
1: Oof.
0: Only one out of three of us say we practice any self-care. We admit that it's hard to find time. People find themselves wanting a moment to relax. Oh, no. Hey, this number seems low to me, too. How many times a day does a person find themselves, well, thinking about relaxing? I sure would like to relax right about now. We think about relaxing about six times a day.
1: Mm-hmm.
0: Half of us feel guilty, by the way, if we do take time for ourselves throughout the day. Part of the problem is the idea of self-care routines need to be, people think that they need to be complicated. Yeah, that's me. I thought that, I didn't know self-care was just like sitting around.
1: The problem you have is that you feel like if you take moments for yourself, then you have pushed other things you need to get done or do into a big pile for you when you're all done. So it makes whatever you're enjoying yourself doing unenjoyable.
0: I mean, I will tell you, with age comes the ability to not feel guilty about it. Like on Saturday, I was going to get started on one of my summertime bucket list items, but the sun was shining and it was nice, and I had to run to the grocery store really quick to get a couple of things for dinner that night. And I saw that the cases of Good Boys, those vodka drinks, were on sale. So I grabbed one and went to the beach with my wife.
1: What was the bucket list item you were going to do?
0: I was going to start in on the porch, on the back porch.
1: Oh. We were going to start on the fence yesterday because I'm just waiting for a day without rain to stain it. And even I just thought, you know what? No, we're not going to do this today. And then the rain clouds moved in. I'm like, this is perfect timing.
0: I didn't feel guilty about it in the end at all.
1: You guys,
0: but I looked at that, like the sale sign, because it was like, you know, whatever the, you know, they put the little thing out, and I said, oh, that's a sign. That's a sign for me to do what I want to do today and not do something that's productive and meaningful.
1: Self-care is a dangerous game for me to play myself, because anytime I decide to do something for self-care, I'm always down a couple of $100 out of my bank account.
0: Mm-hmm.
1: As a man, I love being pampered by my woman. Trim my eyebrows, light up my beard. She even goes so far as shaving my back every once in a blue moon. Face masks are awesome as well.
0: Really?
1: Dirty old fat kid. Once a month, I go for a 4-hour deep tissue massage, a dry skin scrub, just soaking in a hot tub. It's the perfect reset.
0: Yeah, we've talked to him about that before. See, now that kind of stuff I'd feel guilty about. If it's spending money, I feel guilty about that.
1: 4-hour deep tissue massage. They have to like tap in, like tag team that. That's a long time.
0: Are you bruised at the end?
1: The deep tissue, that's the one that hurts, right?
0: Yeah. You got to be beat up like an old apple by the time you're done. When asked what they consider to be self-care, just taking a few minutes to rest is the number one answer. 51% of us say, yeah, just taking a couple of minutes just to, you know, quiet all the noise. Again, it goes back to the conversation of sometimes you overcomplicate what self-care is. I guess just sitting there quietly is considered to be self-care.
1: Sometimes it can also be, and I know it is for me sometimes, like rolling up my sleeves and getting something done that I've been thinking about for a long time, just so I don't have to think about it anymore.
0: Watching something that we love to watch, listening to something we want to listen to. Indulging in your favorite food or drink, all activities that people consider to be self-care. Nostalgia is also a big part of self-care. Nearly half of all Americans say most of the little things that are genuinely boosting their mood trace back to something they enjoyed as a child. You know, you can jump all the way back to the, you know, the Blizzard from Dairy Queen conversation we had a few minutes ago. I guess, according to this, that's self-care. Oh, the things that we're most nostalgic about. What do we resort to when, and we consider it self-care? What do we reach back to? I thought food would be up there, but it's not. Food doesn't come in until number three.
1: Sleep has got to be up there.
0: Movies. Number one answer. We go back and watch movies from our childhood. Two, television shows. We go back and watch television shows from our childhood. Eating a snack that they enjoyed growing up. That would be the fried apple pie conversation we had a little while ago. By the way, the fried apple pie will be back for 1 week only, beginning next Monday at McDonald's. An hour-long deep tissue massage is just over $100. I get those as well. So, dirty old fat kid, you're going in there for 4 hours? That's $500 with tip included. You're getting a $500 massage?
1: Oh, he said the deep tissue massage portion of his four-hour thing is only 1 hour. Then the rest of the time is taken up by the dry skin scrub, soaking in a hot tub.
0: Okay.
1: And because it's dirty old fat kid, I have to ask, does this end in something for you? Is it one of those places?
0: Yeah, twice a month, I go to the chiropractor. Once a month, I go get a one-hour deep tissue massage. And at least twice a week, I go to the gym for an hour and a half. It's a snow leopard. Yeah.
1: Are we the only guys not getting massages?
0: I guess. Somebody else, yeah. The deep tissue massage only lasts an hour. All right. It seems too decadent to me. That seems too, I don't know. You know, when they say treat yourself, that's always my go-to thing in my head. I think, oh, you mean like a spa day, right? Go in, get a massage, whatever the hell else is involved, manis, pedis, whatever. Oh. No, I don't deserve that. I'm not treating myself. No.
1: Dirty old fat kid does say that his entire session costs him $1,000 every time he goes. And yes, there is an ending.
0: No one is surprised by that answer.
1: $1,000? He's spending $12,000 a year. So when you're talking about whatever this appointment is.
0: So when you're talking about that skin thing, what do they do? Just run you down with a pumice stone? What are they doing? And what, do you walk out of there like a newborn? Are y'all pink? It's pink and super soft?
1: Yeah, I don't know.
0: Yeah, I don't know. See, I couldn't treat myself like that. I wouldn't be able to let that. But you know why? Because I don't have anything tangible to hold in my hand at the end. It's not like buying a new pair of shoes or something. You know, I have to be able to go back the next day and look at it and go, oh yeah, that's where my money went.
1: You know, it was
0: I don't want to be all soft. I don't want to be all soft and pink one day and then go back to being the regular me the next day and go, well, that seems like I wasted my money.
1: Like 10 or 12 years ago, you and I got invited to some spa thing and we went and we got facials. And I remember walking out of there feeling like my face has never felt like that before. And I noted how good it felt, but I've never gone and gotten another one.
0: Yeah.
1: I don't know why.
0: Yeah. I don't like myself enough, I'll be honest with you. I think that's what the problem is. All right, 888-545-5655. We'll jump back into some more of those in just a couple of minutes. We'll get to sports next.
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26: Among our top local stories, residents in Elkhart, Lake, and Porter counties who suffered damage during last week's severe storms are being asked to report it through Indiana 211.
27: State emergency officials say residents can call or submit information online to help assess the extent of storm damage. The information will be used to estimate losses and determine next steps in the disaster recovery process. Residents in other counties who suffered damage should contact their local emergency management agency. Agricultural losses should be reported through the local USDA Farm Service Agency. Alyssa Foster, MNC News.
26: And a man's in custody after he pointed the gun at a police officer. Police in Mishawaka were called to a home on Treatment Drive just before 3 o'clock on Saturday morning for a welfare check. When officers arrived, a man came out of the home and allegedly pointed the gun. The officer took cover. The suspect later surrendered without incident. No shots were actually fired and no injuries were reported. I'm Sean Simney from Newstalk 95.3, Michiana's News Channel.
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1: Well, the NBA Finals are over, and now the Stanley Cup Final is over as well. The Hurricanes shut out the Golden Knights in Game 6. 3-0. That ends the series and delivers a second franchise title for Carolina Hurricanes. The last time they won was 20 years ago. Reds fall to the Diamondbacks 5-3. White Sox get by the Dodgers 6-4. Cubs fall 5-1. Just short to the Giants. Tigers Guardians rained out yesterday. This evening, Reds host the Mets. Cubs host the Rockies. The Tigers are at the Astros. WNBA action on tap tonight. The Aces are at the Wings. Fire are at the Lynx. Sparks are at the Valkyries. Denny Hamlin takes the win at Pocono. Tyler Reddick, William Byron, John Hunter Nemechek, and Kyle Larson round out the top five. In World Cup activity yesterday, Australia beats Turkey 2-0. Germany hammers Curacao 7-1. Netherlands, Japan ends in a 2-2 tie. Ivory Coast over Ecuador 1-0. Sweden gets by Tunisia 5-1. Noon Eastern today, Spain has Cape Verde. That's the first game on tap, followed by Belgium and Egypt, Saudi Arabia and Uruguay, and Iran and New Zealand. There is your sports.
0: I thought I had a big weekend lined up watching plenty of World Cup soccer. I was excited about it, man. I love watching soccer. I got hooked on this podcast on YouTube. If you're a Chicago Cubs fan, it's called The Lovable Reunion. And it's former first baseman Anthony Rizzo, former backup catcher slash manager David Ross, talking about the 2016 Cubs and their World Series runs. And the first episode is just those two. And then each week, I don't know how often they drop these podcasts, but they sit down with everybody on the team.
1: Oh, fun.
0: Dude, I'm telling you, it is the most fascinating thing you've ever heard. The amount of booze and the amount of money. It will blow your mind. My favorite episode so far was with John Lester. And if you're a Cubs fan, you know that, you know, in 14, 15, you know, when the Cubs, you know, they lost 100 games and they were, you know, claiming again, as always, that they're rebuilding. But the day they signed John Lester to become a Chicago Cub, all of a sudden, all the Cubs fans were like, whoa, wait a minute. They're like serious about this. And so the John Lester episode is 2 hours long. And I said, this is going to take me all week to get through. I sat down, was it Saturday night? I think it was Saturday night. Late. All 2 hours. I took down every single minute. He has the most hilarious quote at the beginning because they're talking about how, you know, what he signed. They talk about how much you signed for. They literally talk about everything. And they said something about John Lester being rich. And he goes, I'm not rich. He said, I'm wealthy. Rich people work for me. I couldn't text that to enough people.
1: That's pretty great.
0: I'm like, what a great line. Yeah. But then they talk about how, you know, like John Lester and John Lackey, you know, two veterans who are part of this young team, how they would fight over these, you know, team dinner bills. Like the Cubs organization was supposed to pick it up, but everything is like competition with these guys. So they would fight on who was picking up the tab. We're talking about tens of thousands of dollars worth of dinner here. And hiring private jets during the playoffs when they have an off day so they can go golf somewhere. Crazy the amount of money. Insane. And the amount of drinking before, during, and after games. During the games.
1: That's hot.
0: It is fantastic. If you're a Cubs fan or just a baseball fan in general, it is a great listen. All right, 888-545-5655.
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0: All right, get to the details on the Monday countdown here in just a couple of minutes. I feel bad because this isn't going to hold up in a court of law. He's not going to win his case, but maybe is this something that you have to start disclosing when you sell your house? A guy in Minneapolis is suing the previous owners of his home for not disclosing that the neighbor was a douchebag. The man alleges that the previous behavior from the neighbor should have raised a red flag, and that's something that should have been disclosed as part of the disclosure statement during the purchase of the home. The man was actually shot by the neighbor.
1: Okay, so it's not just like a jerk, you know. He's like big time.
0: He was shot by the neighbor. His name is John Shawcheck. The neighbor's name is, the terrible neighbor is. The man says he's outside, out in his front yard doing some tree trimming when he was shot by his neighbor. That came after a more than a year of harassment and 38 calls to 911. and a public record search.
1: Now, correct me if I'm wrong, but if this jerk neighbor shoots somebody, isn't he kind of off the scene for a while?
0: I would like to hope so, but...
1: Like, they come in and scoop you up and you go to jail for a bit?
0: I don't know how things work anymore, but it used to be that way, yes. He learned that a request for a restraining order had been filed against that neighbor back in 2015 by the guy that lived in this man's house. He's alleging that the sellers had a duty to disclose anything that would significantly affect the ordinary buyer's use and enjoyment of the property.
1: See, that sucks because you're going to look at the house, you're like all hyped about it, and they're like, is there anything else we need to know? I'm all in on this house.
0: Is it haunted? Is there ghosts?
1: Was there a death here, you know?
0: Is there a jerky neighbor?
1: And you got to be like, well, there's this thing. All right, this guy shot me. There he is right there.
0: Man, I feel bad for the guy. He's not going to obviously...

0: No word yet on if it'll be time to use an excuse to get out of something social, but we'll get a beat on that as we head toward you. Like, oh, I can't go out, man. Hurricane season. El Nino. Got to stay home and keep tabs on everything. Number 9, brightly colored jars filled with pineapple spears that are soaking in Kool-Aid have been trending across social media. All I could think was, ah, yes, one child's sangria, please. I don't know what the deal is with that. I do know that if you buy a pineapple, it's like $4, but if you need that pineapple cut up before you buy it, it's like $41. I just hope you're cutting it yourself. Number 8, a new survey reveals that Americans have significant misconceptions about tap water safety despite all of us prioritizing health these days. Hey man, all I know is you never hear of a boil order for Monster Zero. That's just what I'm saying. Number 7, we talked about this late last week. Coors Light unveiled the Taller Boy can this week. It's a limited edition container that's designed to hold and chill 3 full Coors Light cans simultaneously. For when you want to be really refreshed, but also telegraph to everybody at the party that you are going to be a handful later. He's reaching for his keys! Number 6, the SAT celebrates its 100th anniversary coming up on June 23rd. Should you celebrate by A, taking the test yourself, B, revisiting your score from school, C, a lot of good that did, I ended up in morning radio, or D, all of the above? Number 5, a new study blames...
1: How painful would that be to go back and take it as a grown-up and then find out that you do worse than you did when you were a kid?
0: I don't think I could do worse at math than I did. I remember the SAT and the ACT, like that math score, man. I'm like, so this is the reason I'm not getting callbacks from universities, I guess. All I remember is such a long test. They give you a break and you go outside, you're just like, oh man.
1: I remember when we did it. Yeah, I remember when we did it. My buddy, we walked outside and, you know, during that break, and he said, I'm not doing this anymore. And he walked back in and laid his head down on the desk and, he just slept for the rest of the test.
0: And then what?
1: I think that was the...
0: Wait, what does he do now?
1: That was the ace. He's loaded.
0: God, really?
1: Yeah. His family owns a...
0: Between the SAT and the ACT, they made you feel like if you didn't ace these tests, you're going to be, you know, cleaning out ditches for the rest of your life for free.
1: Yeah, it was the ACT because...
0: I remember I took the ACT and my score wasn't as good as I wanted it to be, so I had to pay money and then schedule to retake it.
1: Mm-hmm. He got a 4 on the ACT.
0: A 4?
1: Yeah, because we've been out the night before and whatever, you know, so we all kind of dragged in there a little bit, but, you know, you still got the pressure, you still got to do it, and we did it, except then when we went out for break, he goes, I'm not in the mood for this, and he just went in and laid his head down. His family owns a bunch of car dealerships in central Illinois.
0: Well, I wouldn't have time for it either.
1: At the time, it wasn't a bunch of car dealerships. They had like 2 or 3, but he started working there when he was in high school. It was like washing cars, and then he worked his way up to, I think he's just like a used car salesman. That's it. But that's what he's always done. And Dang. Yeah, I think he's probably out of our core group of, you know, 8 or 10 dudes that grew up together. He's a strong 2. There's another friend of ours that is definitely, he's the number 1, but yeah.
0: Is he in this room right now?
1: No, oh. No.
0: Dang. And he just quit.
1: Yeah, he just laid his head down, and I just kept looking over. His name's Chad, and I just kept looking over, and I'm like, come on, man, you can't do this. You got to pick your head up. And then we got it back, and everybody's excited. You're like, oh, I got a 22 or whatever it was. I'm like, hey, Uptrick, what did you get? He's like, 4. Wow. Okay,
0: dang, and he's not homeless.
1: Your parents are now. He's got a couple of homes,
0: dude. Do you remember back in the day? There were prep courses you could take where, like, you know, it was like an intensive, like 1 or 2 week study thing where you would like get ready to take this test.
1: Mm-hmm. Yeah, he's not homeless. He's got a couple of homes he can go to.
0: Okay, number 5. A new study blames smartphones for contributing significantly to America's falling fertility rates. Well, I mean, look around a bit. It's not like we're a good looking bunch. So that's not helping either. Number 4, Wetzel's pretzel.

0: Pretzels has introduced Oreo Bits, a new limited-time menu item featuring bite-sized original pretzel pieces. 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Oh, number three, Chick-fil-A is bringing back its honey pepper pimento chicken sandwich. And maybe now our nation can begin to heal. Number two, 46% of people sometimes get bored talking to other people, and they just check out of the conversation entirely. If you are one of those people who doesn't get bored talking to somebody, then obviously you've never heard me pontificate about how Google's purchase and integration of Fitbit really ruined the entire ecosystem of that fitness app. And number one, after 53 years, the New York Knicks have won the NBA championship. The Sacramento Kings, not to be outdone, are reminding people on social media that they are still, in fact, a team. We exist. Hey, they are the NBA team that's gone the longest without a title. The last time the Sacramento Kings won the title, they were the Rochester Kings. 70 years ago. There's your index.
1: All right, 888-545-5655. All right, now we have a problem.
0: You just quit the test.
1: Yeah, he just laid his head down and just slept for the rest of the time. Yeah, I almost specifically...
0: I remember taking the test a second time, and then I think my score actually went down, and I remember thinking...
1: I got dumber after I took the class.
0: You had the option. I could have taken it one more time, and I remember thinking, I can't afford to do any worse, so I'm just going to... This is going to be what it is.
1: Yeah, I just remember saying something about... I was like, man, your parents are going to kill you. And he said, they're not going to know. I'm not even going to tell them. I thought, oh, you could get away with something like that. And he did okay. He did just fine. All right, 888-545-5655. What's something, where are we at? What's something that every man should do this summer? We'll get to the details on the Monday countdown here in a couple of minutes. According to the Art of Manliness, what does every man have to do this summer? This is all fun, recreational things. This isn't, you know, keep your grass in tip-top shape or whatever. Here's what they suggest. Make a note. Every man should put up a hammock and take a nap in it.
0: Put it up? Well, I don't understand trees. Can I just go to one of those stands and put it up?
1: Go to a baseball game.
0: All right.
1: I'm not doing this. Carve up a fresh watermelon and have a seed spitting contest. I don't think so. I'm not doing that.
0: Is there anything more big a pain in the ass than having to carve the watermelon? It'll sit on the counter for 2 weeks for them. Like,
1: make watermelons that have seeds in them anymore? When was the last time you had a seeded watermelon? I know.
0: Don't those big, long, oval ones still have seeds? Whatever they're called.
1: A watermelon?
0: Yeah. No, there's the small, round, basketball-looking ones. And there's the big, long oval.
1: Like the one they get at Costco.
0: Pill. Yeah.
1: Yeah. No, those are seedless, too. I can't remember last time I had a seeded watermelon.
0: Because there were, like, the black seeds, but there were the white seeds. And I remember spitting on the black seeds, but it being like...
1: They're chewable,
0: so I'll eat the white ones.
1: It's like a Flintstone vitamin. I can still get it down. Every man should go kayaking or canoeing this summer. Every man should light off fireworks. See, so mow the lawn. Every man should go fishing. What is a seersucker suit? Get a seersucker suit and find an occasion to wear it.
0: Hang on, let me look.
1: That's that kind of wrinkly stuff, right? Like, I've got a couple of shirts.
0: No, that's linen. Hey, is it going to be another summer of linen for you?
1: Oh, yeah, wear the linen. I'm really into these linen shorts right now.
0: Oh, seersucker's nice. It's like textured cloth.
1: I've got a couple of seersucker shirts that my wife loves, but I don't... To me, they look... Hang on. Seersucker suit, right?
0: Hey, these are kind of sharp. I don't know where you wear one. Like, do you go bet on the ponies with this thing? It looks like it's a fancy, like, spring gathering.
1: Yeah, okay. See, I've got a couple of shirts like those, but to me, they just seem wrinkly and, I don't know, they just look unkept in a different... I mean, I prefer to look unkept, but That's a bit much. On a clear night, do some stargazing. It says, take in the universe. Okay. Things every man needs to do this summer. Live dangerously. Drink from a hose. I don't know if I could drink from a hose. You know, we lived on that when we were kids, but I don't think so. If you turn the hose on, like yesterday, you know, I was hosing down some stuff. It never crossed my mind to maybe take a couple of sips.
2: What were you hosing down?
1: I just cleaned out my smoker because I was smoking some chicken yesterday.
2: I thought you're not supposed to clean those. You're supposed to just let it.
1: No,
2: like...
1: No. Like the big water bowl.
2: Oh.
1: And the things. The
2: the grates.
1: Yeah. Why can I not come up with a word for this?
2: Hey, do you do that thing where, like, if I wanted to drink the hose, I have to take off that big, like, the gun?
1: Yeah, and I've driven over it so many times that every time I need to get one of those, I just buy a new hose.
2: Do you remember when you were a kid? You'd try to take it from the gun. You're like, and it blasts your cheek.
1: Find a drive-in and take in a movie. They don't have those anymore, do they?
2: Usually they're porno theaters.
1: Skinny dip in a lake?
2: No.
1: Read a book. Things every man should do this summer. Pee outside. Yeah, well,
2: can do.
1: Yeah, that's done and done.
2: did yesterday.
1: Last thing, every man should do this summer. Go someplace you've never been and send someone a postcard. You still postcards? Where the hell do you find a postcard? Well, it's in the gift shop.
2: Oh.
1: All right, 888-545-5655.
2: I think the only thing I ever mail out now are Menards rebates, and that's it.
1: I can't remember the last time I put something in the mail. I don't know.
2: What was his name?
1: I went to the gym. All right, details on the Monday countdown next.
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1: All right, 888-545-5655. Hang on, there was something really funny. Somebody just referred to something. Oh, we were talking about seedless watermelon. And do they even make watermelons that have seeds in them anymore? Somebody called them boneless watermelons. That's hilarious. And somebody says, yeah, there are still seeded watermelons. Harder to find, though. Yeah, well, why would you look for them? And, well, you got to start a patch of your own?
2: Someone does say that if you have a seeded watermelon, you'll remember what watermelon really tastes like. Wait, did they taste better?
1: I think that's what they're implying, yeah.
2: Ooh.
1: Evidently, when we give up the seeds, we give up a little bit of that watermelon taste. Why is it every time we get something better, they take away something nice?
2: I don't know.
1: Someone also wants to know, we were talking about mailing. Have you ever tried buying one stamp? No, but I got excited a few weeks ago when I was at Costco because this old lady in front of me bought a book of stamps, and I've never seen that happen before. How long has that Costco been there? 10 years now?
2: Yeah.
1: Every single time you go through, would you like stamps? For what? And one lady, and the lady said, oh, yes, I do need a book of stamps. And then I got up there and I was laughing. The lady said, hey, how's your day going? I said, pretty great. I finally saw somebody buy stamps here. She said, yeah, I was shocked. I didn't know what to do.
2: I have one stamp left. I mailed out my last group of Menards rebates yesterday. And now I have one left. So I'll be in the market for stamps soon.
1: Well, you can get them at Costco.
2: Yeah.
1: Right there at the checkout thing.
2: Can't wait.
1: All right, 888-545-5655.
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1: All right, Monday Countdown this morning. You know what? We'll circle back to the conversation we were having in entertainment news earlier today. Sad news over the weekend. We lost the mom from ALF. She was 77. And then we found out, after a deep dive, that we've lost almost everybody from ALF. Willie's gone. ALF is gone. The mom's gone. The little boy is gone. The little boy, by the way, grown man, drunk, and heat exhaustion in his car. By the way, everybody else also texted in, too. I vaguely remember this story from a couple of years ago. I knew there was a Bon Scott element.
2: Because he lived in Arizona, where the car temperatures, when your windows are getting incredibly hot.
1: Right.
2: And he passed out drunk inside of a car with closed windows.
1: And sadly, everybody else reminded us of the saddest part of the story. His service dog was in the car with him, and the dog also passed. But the good news is we still have the daughter from ALF. She's still out there. And thanks to Warren and his ability to, you know, find out information on the internet, she owns a yoga studio.
2: Andrea Elson, she played Lynn Tanner.
1: And according to him, she yogas pretty great still to this day. That took us into the conversation.
2: She's on the gram, fam, if you want to go take a gander.
1: Okay, you weirdo.
2: What?
1: Top five childhood TV crushes. What do we got?
2: Number five on my list was my very first. This is the first time I ever remember seeing a girl on TV and being like, what is this? A girl on TV? Soleil Moon Frye as Punky Brewster. I was just a little kid. She was just a little kid. But I'm like, well, this little kid is not like any of the little kids I know.
1: You know what I loved about her? Her attitude. I don't think it was her physically that I was attracted to. I think it was that cool attitude that she had.
2: Punky, by the way, on the verge of turning 50 these days. But it was also kind of fun to revisit that crush when she did that 90s kid documentary.
1: That was really good.
2: Yeah, I had no idea she had that much of a life lived after that show was off the air. But it's on Netflix if you want to watch it. Basically, she was young and she had a couple of bucks, so she bought a camcorder and she recorded everything. But she was hanging out. She was like married to, not Everlast, but DJ Lethal, I think, from House of Pain.
1: Mm-hmm.
2: So it's all this behind the scenes of 90s stuff. But she was the very first time I remember looking at a TV that wasn't cartoons and thinking, well, she's cute. Number four.
1: What was that dog's name?
2: Brandon.
1: Yeah.
2: Punky Brandon and her what was like a grandpa, Mr. Warnemont.
1: That was the
2: Henry Warnemont.
1: Okay, you weirdo.
2: I watched the show when I was a kid.
1: Yeah, wasn't she like living in an abandoned apartment?
2: I think so.
1: And then he discovered her living in the abandoned apartment. So typically, you know, in the world we live in today, this would probably get that old man sent to prison. But then he adopted her and looked after her. And then she had the best friend, too.
2: Yeah.
1: Whose name I can't remember.
2: I remember that Henry Warnemont always used to wear like brown sweaters, like Mr. Rogers style sweaters. Number four on my list showed up when I was about 12 years old ish. But as a young man, when you first look at this woman on TV, she had a red bathing suit on. Her name was CJ Parker on the show. But then you find out exactly what a Pamela Anderson is. And for most of my adult life, she kind of redefined what was hot. There was like the girls you knew before her, and then she showed up, and you're like, well, this is going to be the girl that ushers me into manhood. Number three, and this was the most exotic of my childhood crushes because she only existed at my grandma's house.
1: Was it your grandmother?
2: No. But as a kid, we didn't have cable. And the only time I would experience cable television is when we'd go to Saginaw and spend the weekend at my grandma's house or be there for a week or whatever. And my grandma would let us stay up and watch MTV, which is when you're a kid and you don't have cable and everyone's talking about MTV and MTV is the biggest thing on the planet. All you want to do is just get a little taste of that for yourself. So what would we do? We'd stay up all night watching Beavis and Butthead, watching Aeon Flux, watching anything you can get your hands on. But that's where I discovered Duff. Karen Duffy, my favorite VJ.
1: And she it's funny. I have an MTV memory too that I like this.
2: She was different, but I recognize that I don't know what she's talking about, but I like it. Because she's telling me about bands and artists. I don't know who these people are. I'm a kid, but she would just prattle on. But every time I go to grandma's...
1: No, you were a kid without cable.
2: Yeah.
1: Those kids were different.
2: Yes.
1: You know, weird.
2: I go to grandma's and every one of those music videos was brand new to me. Brand new. But then I saw Duff and I was like instantly in love. Number two is also going way back. And this childhood crush has made an actor hard for me to enjoy fully. When I was a kid, I loved Mallory Keaton. Loved her.
1: Oh, yeah, that was Jason Bateman's sister, right?
2: And still to this day, when I see Jason Bateman, I see a little bit of Justine Bateman there, and I'm like, that's weird.
1: Yeah, she was in a movie, like a girl rock band movie. So it was Justine Bateman, and I want to say that it was Christina Applegate. I remember watching that movie over and over and over again. I don't remember what it was called, though. But they were some sort of like a female rock band. Lady Rockers. But I think she was the lead in that movie, if I'm not mistaken. I loved her on Family Ties, though. I thought she was really something.
2: What year was that movie, do you think?
1: It had to have been late 80s. Mid to late 80s.
2: You're talking about Satisfaction.
1: That might be it.
2: Yep.
1: That might be it.
2: It's the only movie she did in the 80s.
1: Okay.
2: Probably she was locked up for Family Ties, but I had the biggest crush on her forever.
1: Yeah, absolutely.
2: But number one, easily my biggest TV crush as a kid. And there was a while, those last four or five seasons of the show, I thought she was the hottest girl on TV. But every TGIF lineup had my DJ Tanner nestled right in there. And it's miles. 5-4-3-2, fine, then there's miles ahead. But for me, Candace Cameron, DJ Tanner was like, she was it for me. We were going to have a family together. It was going to be beautiful.
1: Yeah. How'd it go?
2: It worked out well for both of us, I think, respectively. Probably for the best we didn't get together. Oh, yeah, somebody else remembers Satisfaction.
1: Would she build you up to her level, or would you drag her down to yours?
2: Oh, I'd drag her down.
1: Typical.
2: Yeah.
1: All right, Monday Countdown.
2: I think she frowns on the beers and the swearing and the, you know, things you and I find funny. I don't think she approves of any aspect of my lifestyle.
1: You'd be surprised, though, how quickly they come around and how quickly you wear them down. And then it just becomes, well, that's just the way he is. And, you know, who is it? Cameron? What's her first name?
2: Candace Cameron.
1: Yeah, there you go. You know, I mean, she went through a pretty rough patch there for a while where she didn't have much work. So that would have been, you know, the best time.
2: Oh, the get?
1: Yeah, you know, to get her. And she's like, well, it's just the way he is. And this is as good as I can do now. You know, the Lifetime Network wasn't calling yet. She didn't have much going on.
2: Yeah, then she married a hockey player, though.
1: Oh, so she has a type. You just have type 2. All right, 888-545-5655.
2: The amount of people that are getting texted in, the men and the women, these are all names we haven't heard of in years, decades.
1: All right, we'll get into some of those here in just a little bit. Monday Countdown, top 5 childhood TV crushes. We'll get to the Jason Lee list next.
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1: 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Weather-wise, not quite what it was last week. Things are much cooler. As a matter of fact, today is as warm as it gets this week. But the great news is we can all turn our ACs off and let the little guy relax a little bit. Sunshine today, we're only getting up to 75. Afternoon thunderstorms tomorrow and a high of 70. Afternoon rain on Wednesday, only 68 for your Wednesday high. What's the date going to be? We'll bring the second half of June and we're not even getting up to 70?
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1: 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By the time we get to the weekend, it looks like low to mid-70s for highs. Next time, we won't see 80 again until sometime next week. 60 right now.
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1: Monday Countdown this morning, we started in entertainment news. We were talking about some celebrity deaths over the weekend, and we lost the mom from ALF. She was 77. And then we kind of started diving down into, wait a minute, how many people from ALF do we have left? It turns out that the only person we have, and also my number five, because she inspired the conversation, Lynn from ALF. She has since gone on, according to Warren.
2: According to me, according to facts, real life, her Instagram.
1: She Instagrams pretty good. I don't know what's her name in the real world?
2: Andrea Elson.
1: She now runs she runs a yoga studio. Yep. All right.
2: Uh-huh.
1: I mean, I don't want to request
2: my dude.
1: I don't want to request her friendship because then that gets weird. But yes, Lynn from ALF was one of my early childhood television crushes, without a doubt. And again, I think it all had to do with her sassy attitude on the show, right?
2: You know what, Jason? Yoga keeps her fit and feisty at the age of 53.
1: She didn't like ALF, if I remember correctly. Yeah. She wasn't a fan of having an alien living in the house, so she had a problem with it. Plus, she was a rebellious teenager, which was also very attractive when you're young. You're like, look at that teenager standing up to everybody else in the house, trying to get her piece of the pie. She's doing a good job at it. Most of us growing up got zero pieces of the pie.
2: Do you remember where you'd watch ALF, and for the most part, you never saw his like lower half, but every once in a while, you'd see his entire body in a shot.
1: And it was super weird. And
2: you're like, oh, there it is! Mm-hmm. Like you see him from the under the couch vantage point, you see his lower torso running by.
1: Who's that mean old lady that lived next door? Remember there was a mean old couple that used to live next door?
2: Yeah.
1: They were also out to get ALF all the time.
2: They were sure. They were harboring.
1: Number four on the Jason Lee list. You had an MTV reference. I don't have a VJ. I just remember patiently waiting in elementary school when MTV was a brand new thing. I was young. But there were two videos that I was always on the lookout for when I would get home from school. One was You Got Another Thing Coming from Judas Priest. That video was in heavy rotation every day. I was maybe third grade, maybe. I don't remember how old I was. But it was like, you know what? There were three. It was You Got Another Thing Coming from Judas Priest. I believe it was Photograph from Def Leppard. And any video that featured Belinda Carlisle, a.k.a. the Go-Go's. Mm. I was so in love with that. My lips are... What was the one where they're playing in the fountain?
2: Hey, you know who the mean neighbor was an ALF?
1: The what?
2: You know who the mean neighbor was an ALF?
1: Grew up to be Seinfeld's mom.
2: Yeah.
1: Yeah.
2: Liz Sheridan. Also dead.
1: But I don't remember which Go-Go video it was, but when they were splashing around in the fountain, I knew that there was a much older woman than, you know, me of, what, 9, 8? But I said, you know what? That I think that's the kind of girl that I like right there.
2: Yep.
1: And then later on in life, and you find out all these things about the Go-Go's when they were at the height of their career and the amount of drugs and weird sex that was going on.
2: They behaved just like guys would behave. And you're like, oh, cool. You also are down with this?
1: A lot of the stories, and I've heard stories from people who are involved at the time, and they said that the Go-Go's would rival Motley Crue because of the sexual shenanigans, and mostly because of the drugs. I guess they were all just big into drugs. Yeah, I think there was some infamous underground video that was floating around because of the sex stuff.
2: Clips of that popped up on their Behind the Music.
1: Okay.
2: So you knew the video existed because you saw them. You're like, I recognize what's happening in this video.
1: Right.
2: Everyone's wasted.
1: Mm-hmm. Number three on the Jason Lee list. Stacey Keenan, who was the daughter on My Two Dads.
2: Oh.
1: You know, with a rising Paul Reiser. What was the other Paul Reiser show? What was that with Helen Hunt?
2: Mad About You.
1: Mad About You. This is pre-Mad About You. Basically, the show was about a woman who had two boyfriends, got pregnant, had a child, died, and now they couldn't figure out which one of the two dads were there. One of them was a successful, put-together businessman, Paul Reiser, and the other one was a wacky entertainer. I don't remember who played him. I don't think we ever saw him again after that. But the daughter on the show was Stacey Keenan, who then went on and she was a part of every, what was the Friday night?
2: TGIF?
1: Yeah, she was part of that TGIF lineup. Kelly Taylor from 90210 is number two on my list. Mm. Television crushes.
2: You never really met a Donna guy, but we were all Kelly dudes.
1: Mm-hmm. Well, because she was, you know, she was the most popular kid in your high school, my high school, their high school, because that's the look, right? That was the look that television conditioned us for. You know, would I be excited if there was a Kelly Taylor equivalent on television? I'd say, no, that's too manufactured. I don't like that look anymore. But when you were a kid, that wasn't necessarily, you know, that wasn't a look that had been beaten to death at that point in time. Blonde hair, blue eyes, you know.
2: She was the template.
1: Mm-hmm. You know, in the same way that Marilyn Monroe was, or Pam Anderson, you know, I mean, that's the type. But she was the first that was that type for me.
2: She's still Jenny Garth pretty all right.
1: I'm with you. I'm absolutely with you. Struggles with marriage, too, from what I understand.
2: Ooh,
1: I think she's had
2: just
1: a lot
2: wants somebody
1: of,
2: to hold her close.
1: Yeah, she's had a lot of tough marriages. I'm sure it wasn't her.
2: Is she out there right now? Let's see. Yeah.
1: You know the guy I want to meet? The guy that says he's an Andrea fella.
2: I like him making good soup.
1: What was Andrea's last name on the show?
2: Andrea Zuckerman.
1: Okay. You're like, you know,
2: I remember that was the first Andrea, not Andrea. You're like, Andrea.
1: And everybody keeps going, you know she's 58, right? Yeah, that was also the first time that you found out that they sometimes use old people to play young kids on television. Number one on the Jason Lee list, I cannot believe this isn't more popular. Winnie Cooper, obviously.
2: Oh,
1: number one
2: yeah.
1: answer. I can still remember the
2: Winnie Cooper came around for me when I had a crush on 4,000 different TV girls. If they were on TV, they were the girl for me.
1: I can still remember the first time I saw Winnie Cooper was the very first episode of The Wonder Years, and I was little. And it was remember back in the olden days after the Super Bowl, they would show the pilot of whatever big show that they were promoting for the fall season uh-huh. or for the spring season or whatever. And it was the Wonder Years. I mean, there was no hype to it. It was just, you know, you watch the Super Bowl and then you watch the after thing and then they showed this show. And the great part about the Wonder Years is everybody on the show was the same age as me. So I just remember being in my room and I was watching it and I thought, wow, look at that. These are kids on television and they're the same age that I am. And then at the end, you know, they have that weird, you know, the brother dies in Vietnam. You know, there's the weird back and forth. And then at the end, they had that kiss at the end. And I still remember the kiss at the end. And I thought, yep, that's the girl right there. That is absolutely the girl right there. Unfortunately, my neighborhood didn't have any Winnie Coopers.
2: No.
1: Not even close. We had some Stacys and some Tracys, but we didn't have any Winnies. Mm-hmm. So it took a long time.
2: And then, like,
1: some
2: years
1: would say,
2: later,
1: Warren, I'm still searching for a Winnie.
2: And then years later, she pops back into your life when I think it was Parade Magazine did a big profile. Like, yeah, she's a genius and writes math textbooks. You're like, Winnie Cooper? Was that Bill Brady's personality parade? They did a profile on her, and I was like, whoa.
1: My daughters, when they were in elementary school.
2: Danica McKellar.
1: Yeah, my wife bought her books, and they're actually fantastic. They're really great. My daughters loved them.
2: That was the exact moment we knew we never had a shot.
1: Now, the downside of
2: that is... We blew up on the launch pad.
1: Right. The downside is by about the second book, I had to tap out. I'm like, as great of a job as she's doing explaining it, I still don't get it. I still don't get it. All right, 888-545-5655. Monday Countdown, top five TV crushes from when you were a kid.
2: Hey, my brother was an Andrea fan. He would have been about 15 or so. We found one. We found the Andrea man.
1: Oh, is that the way you learn? You know she's 58, right?
2: He has discriminating tastes.
1: Works in a nursing home now.
2: Lives in a nursing home now.
1: He can't shake it.
2: Yes.
1: Yes. All right, what do you got? 888-545-5655. We'll get back into it after sports next.
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6: Among our top local stories, St. Joseph County police are investigating after two people were shot near South Bend. It happened around 3 o'clock yesterday morning in the 51,000 block of Emmons Road near Otten Road. One person was found at the scene, taken to the hospital, and police later learned a second gunshot victim had arrived at Memorial Hospital. Both injuries said to be non-life-threatening. So far, no word of any arrests. And the city of South Bend is partnering with L&M Development Partners to renovate the Beacon Heights apartment complex.
7: The multi-million dollar project will renovate all existing apartment units. The city's providing a $1.25 million loan to help fund the project. This, more than a month after residents of the complex, as well as Carl King Towers and Beacon Heights apartments, gathered to complain about unsafe living conditions. Beacon Heights has also been the scene of many shootings during the past few years. City leaders hope the partnership and redevelopment will help turn things around. Construction is expected to begin by the end of summer, with the project scheduled for completion by June of 2030.
6: That's Brian Ford, and I'm John Simney, 95.3 MNC.
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2: Congratulations in order. The Carolina Hurricanes picked up their second franchise Stanley Cup after beating the Golden Knights in Game 6 last night. 3-0. That ends the series. It's their second title in 20 years. Baseball on tap for this evening. The Reds host the Mets. Cubs host the Rockies. Tigers are at the Astros. Aces are at the Wings. Fire visit the Lynx. And the Sparks are at the Valkyries for the WNBA. World Cup activities today. Noon Eastern. Spain has Cape Verde. Belgium has Egypt, Saudi Arabia has Uruguay, and Iran has New Zealand. So we've got World Cup soccer going on all day long. Best of luck to Cape Verde. I found out you were a country 4 hours ago, and
1: is the I know this would just require just the minimal amount of Google search possible. There was a news story last night on the NBC Nightly News with the new Lester Holt, and they were talking about the underdog team from the World Cup, and I can't for the life of me, I didn't hear who the country was. The only takeaway was they have 156,000 people that live in the whole country and somehow managed to get their soccer team into the World Cup. But I can't remember what the country was that they kept saying underdog, underdog, underdog. And I thought, oh, I like to root for the underdog. Maybe that will be my team. Because I don't think Team USA is going to make it very far. So, did anybody else catch that same story? Or was it just another one of those weird dreams I had last night? But there's some very teeny tiny little country in there. All right, we'll tease a couple of the stories we got coming up on the podcast tomorrow. 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
2: Hey, the most prominent underdog, it looks like, betting odds is Cape Verde. They'll be playing Spain later today.
1: Okay, that's the country. All right. They have a population of like 156,000 people. That's it. M- My mind is just reeling with this Monday countdown. Hold on a second. 888-545-5655.
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1: All right. You want to talk about digging deep, deep, deep into the back corners of your brain to extract just a little bit of useless information. This is the Monday countdown for this. Top five childhood TV crushes. All right. Who did you see on the TV that you had a crush on when you were a kid growing up? My buddy just texted. He said, and this sucks because I remember, I know the name. Talking about 80s TV girls. What's her name from Charles in Charge? That was my number one. Do you mean Scott Baio's girlfriend, also known as Gwendolyn Pierce from Charles in Charge? I shouldn't know that. I should not know that, but I had a huge crush on her. And also Charles in Charge is where we first met Nicole Eggert.
2: She was the hot daughter.
1: Was she Sarah Powell?
2: Yeah. You know what's funny?
1: Powell was the last name of the family that he Charles in Charged for.
2: Yeah, there was her, and then there was, remember, like the middle, like the
1: who went on to be a part of the Chained Heat series on HBO Cinemax late at night.
2: Josie Davis, I think.
1: That's her. That's her name.
2: You know what's funny? That was the first time I realized in my life that celebrities are hotter in person and on a different level. Because years later, like 2002 or 3, I ran into Josie Davis at a movie thing. And so I saw her in real life, like as close as I am to you.
1: And you're like, that's the girl. That's the girl.
2: She was considered the ugly girl of Charles in Charge. But she was the hottest woman I've ever seen in real life. And she had some guy with her. And he was even more attractive than she was. And all I can think is, oh, okay. So
1: this is how it works.
2: My eyes, if I saw Nicole Eggert in real life, I don't even think that they'd register that she's a human being.
1: He says, also, I don't remember this, childhood crushes, Cousin Larry's girl in Perfect Strangers. Everybody gets bonus points if you can extract a name out of the back of your brain like a Gwendolyn Pierce. I don't remember Cousin Larry having a girlfriend in Perfect Strangers.
2: I thought he was a confirmed
1: bachelor.
2: Jay Riggs, Punky Brewster, Kelly from Saved by the Bell, the Pink Power Ranger, Winnie from Wonder Years, and Mrs. Elizabeth, Macho Man's girl.
1: Okay, Josie Davis played Sarah Powell on Charles in Charge. Nicole Eggert played Jamie Powell.
2: Jamie.
1: She should have been on my list. I should have put her in there where the My Two Dads girl is, because, man, was I in love with Nicole Eggert when I was a kid. Holy smokes.
2: Old Man Ernie. I was always a Jacqueline Smith fan from Charlie's Angels, or Heather Thomas from The Fall Guy. How about that sister in Different Strokes? Then you found out she was in Playboy, and you had to get a hold of that to check it out.
1: Oh, yeah, Dana Plato. Yeah. Christina Applegate, number one crush. Absolutely, yeah.
2: Hang on, let me see a Perfect Strangers cast. Oh, hey, you recognize her the second. Is he talking about Melanie Wilson from Perfect Strangers?
1: I don't know. Was it Cousin Larry's girlfriend?
2: I recognize the face instantly. You're like, oh, yeah, okay.
1: Yeah, that's what I'm coming up with. Yeah, that's who they have for his girlfriend. Hey, that dude did not get that girl. The magic of television. Get out of here. Yeah, wasn't she like a bimbo? Wasn't she like just kind of a brainless sidekick? Or was that her friend? Didn't she have a friend that liked the other guy?
2: Yeah, she was kind of a goofball.
1: Right, yeah. You're really exercising areas that I don't want to exercise.
2: We used to watch a lot of Perfect Strangers because it was on the TGIF lineup, but I don't remember a lot about the plot other than everything was new and fantastic to Valky.
1: Right.
2: You know, like a foreigner enjoying the World Cup here on our soil.
1: Every news story. Oh, they have fire in America. Oh, they have wheels. Like, what?
2: You guys, Stacy Keebler, Stephanie McMahon from the WWF, Topanga from Boy Meets World, Sabrina the Teenage Witch, and DJ Tanner. Fran Drescher from The Nanny. Carmen Electra when she hosted Singled Out. Topanga from Boy Meets World, the Pink Power Ranger.
1: But who hosted Singled Out? Who do you say?
2: Carmen Electra.
1: Oh, yeah.
2: Sunny from the WWF. I believe she's in prison now for DUI manslaughter. Jessica Alba, when she was in Dark Angel, that terrible show, says The Mexorcist. I always forget that Jessica Alba was on TV once upon a time.
1: Later season Kelly Bundy or early season Kelly Bundy? That's the argument. What was the difference?
2: Was it a difference like early seasons Elaine from Seinfeld and late seasons? Like once the hair came down up front, you're like, oh, Elaine from Seinfeld.
1: Yo, what was the difference between an early Kelly Bundy and a late Kelly Bundy?
2: Yeah, somebody cut from your same cloth, iPhone redneck. Ah, yes. Jennifer Runyon, a.k.a. Gwendolyn Pierce. Hubba hubba, she was next level.

0: I don't know.
1: Oh, she did just die. She just died back in March.
0: From what?
1: Oh, it was the cancer that got her.
0: Mm. Gwendolyn Pierce.
1: Gwendolyn Pierce.
0: Yes. Early Kelly Bundy was a platinum blonde. The guy that was asking about the argument, he hasn't followed up yet. I think at the early Married with Children, she wasn't as dumb, right?
1: Yeah,
0: I think it was like a Peter Griffin thing where they dumbed her down as the show went on because it was easier to squeeze the jokes out of her stupidity, right?
1: Yeah, it's like any show. If you watch the early seasons of The Office or It's Always Sunny, and then you watch the late seasons,
0: mm-hmm.
1: they're not even the same characters.
0: No.
1: We do have one vote for my crush was Little House on the Prairie, Mary, the blind sister. I was a fat kid, so I thought maybe she would love me.
0: Don't ever text that to anyone ever again.
1: It says, cool Rob. Cool Rob. That's something just Rob would text. Cool Rob.
0: That's the saddest damn thing I'm going to hear all day, and I'm not going to be able to stop thinking about it. What about the early seasons of King of Queens? Carrie was hot.
1: I feel bad that people are young enough where they could say their childhood crush was an early season of King of Queens.
0: Yeah. I don't know if this is true or not. Melanie Wilson? Who was that?
1: She was from the Perfect Strangers.
0: Okay. Yeah, man. There's so many names flying at us right now. Fun fact, Melanie Wilson's real-life dad was Dick Wilson, the Don't Squeeze the Charmin guy. Get out of here. That is a fun fact, though. Get a lot of votes for Alyssa Milano from Who's the Boss. Yeah, I think there's a lot of those, and some people are mentioning Joe from... what was the show with Mrs. Garrett? The Different Strokes spinoff.
1: Facts of Life.
0: All of us went through that tomboy phase, right?
1: Oh, yeah.
0: Okay. Mm-hmm. Yeah.
1: Then we graduate to Tom Men.
0: then we graduate to just Tom.
1: Yep.
0: Thomas, if we're out to dinner. Bailey from WKRP. I'm with you on that, Bailey. I know that the blonde was supposed to get all the sexually charged innuendos, and she was supposed to be the hot one on the show, but I thought Bailey was pretty great.
1: Guys, that text about Mary the Blind Girl being your crush was the saddest thing I've ever heard.
0: I know.
1: Since Chow.
0: Yeah, we're trying to, we gotta find a way to get past that, because, you know, I was a fat kid, and I think she could learn to love me without laying eyes on me. See how sad that is? It's terrible. I'm sure you turned it around, though, since then. I'm sure you're fine.
1: What was the movie where the blind girl's feeling the guy's face?
0: Mask. She's like, ew, Rocky, it's so gross. When he's like, this is blue, and he's putting the ice in her hand, or he's putting the whatever. Yeah, somebody says, I don't remember Joe in Family Matters, but I do remember Joe in Facts of Life. Yeah, that was every little boy goes through that tomboy phase, right?
1: Lynn from Elf, Stephanie Tanner, Dana from Salute Your Shorts, DJ Tanner, Christine Taylor, who played Melody on Hey Dude, and she's now married to Ben Stiller. My TV crush was Lauren Prepon, Donna from That 70s Show. She still looks great.
0: Yeah, see, there's another one. You had her on your list. Justine Bateman from Family Ties. What about Rachel Ray from the Food Network?
1: Hey, if she was around when you were a child, aren't you supposed to be in summer school or something?
0: How about the teacher that let the blind girl feel his face when he was in love with her? Oh, yeah. Hello. It's me. It's me you're looking for. Lionel Richie was a gross teacher. What does that even mean?
1: The girl who played the robot in Small Wonder. Oh, Vicky the robot. Hey, imagine that. A robo woman. Now we have them. Man, you guys, that guy who texted about being fat and her loving him because she's

0: blind. Goes back to the conversation we had. If she just gets to know me for a little bit.
1: Every guy believes, no matter how hot she is or how successful she is, if you could just get a couple minutes around her, you get her to come around and fall in love with you.
0: Gents, my crush was and always will be Johnny Depp. Yeah, I see that the ladies have been a little bit silent on this. There's got to be more because...
1: Yeah, like my wife says...
0: All those posters that were sold of Jonathan Taylor Thomas went to somebody.
1: Yeah, like my wife will still continue to this day to talk about Jason Bateman. She's still in love with Jason Bateman. That was her childhood crush. Hey, we did watch the first episode after my daughter and I finished Breaking Bad. Me for the second time, her for the first. And watched the El Camino movie and how great that was. And my wife said, well, if you like that, then you'll like Ozark. So we watched the first episode of Ozark. And was that Friday night? And after the first episode, I went to bed. And then in the morning, I was like, did you watch the second episode? She goes, eh. I said, what do you mean, eh? She goes, I don't know. I just, you know, it seemed like more of the same to me.
0: She needs a cooling off
1: period. Yeah, probably.
0: Because after you take down something as epic as Breaking Bad, you can't immediately jump into something else. I'm telling you, you want to have your mind blown for 90 minutes. Watch that Maternal Instinct on Netflix tonight.
1: My wife was trying to plead her case on why they need to watch Ozark because of Jason Bateman, and my wife was pleading the case about, you know, how adorable and how much she crushed on Jason Bateman.
0: Valerie Bertinelli was and still is dangerous Dan. Yeah, she's got a place, I think, in every dude of a certain age's heart.
1: Oh, here you go. Hey, how about this is old man Ernie. What about Lisa Wichel from Facts of Life? She played Blair. I don't know, man. She was like the rich snooty girl versus Joe, you know, the tomboy who rode the motorcycle. Who played her? The name is instantly recognizable, but I can't come up with anything. What about Christy McNichol? That's turning it back, says old man Ernie.
0: Yeah, Lisa Welch played Blair.
1: Yeah.
0: The uptight prep student.
1: Yeah, and then who played the tomboy? I know as soon as you say your name, I'm going to... Oh.
0: Nancy McKeon?
1: There you go. Is that who it was? Her brother was famous, too. At the time, he did a bunch of whatever. Somebody says, what about the blonde girl on Dallas? I was in love with Joey Lawrence and Blossom. My biggest childhood crush. I couldn't get enough, says Jem and Jamie.
0: Oh, yeah, her brother, Philip McKeon, was in Alice.
1: Yeah. How come nobody's mentioned Phoebe Cates and Jennifer Jason Leigh from Fast Times at Ridgemont High? Because we're talking about television. That's why.
0: Cody Lambert on Step by Step. Brandon Walsh, 90210. Charlie Salinger in Party of Five. Randy Taylor on Home Improvement. And Sam Anders on Clarissa Explains It All.
1: You're going to take Brandon on 90210 and not Dylan McKay? What's the matter with you?
0: You know what's funny?
1: Are you that blind girl loving fat kids?
0: Remember how
1: is that who you are?
0: Remember how we were wondering, you don't really hear of an Andrea guy? You never really heard of a Steve Sanders lady. He was the guy that we all wanted to hang out with, but I don't remember any girl my age that was thirsting after Mr. Sanders and his white Corvette.
1: I didn't see him up on any posters on anybody's bedroom wall. All right, Monday Countdown. Top five childhood TV crushes. 888-545-5655. We'll get back into some more of these in just a minute. Get the stupid people doing stupid things. Next.
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1: Sunshine, 75 today. We've got some thunderstorms tomorrow afternoon, 70. Only 68 on Wednesday.
15: It's the Jason Lee and Kluck Show.
1: Ah, there you go. She corrected herself. Monday countdown this morning. Top five childhood TV crushes. Jam and Jamie said that she was Brandon Walsh from 90210 fan.
0: He was responsible. You know, he had on his shoulders. He was like the moral compass of the group.
1: We said, wait a minute. You weren't a Dylan McKay fan? What the hell? What's the matter with you? Oh, my God. I completely forgot. I was the biggest crush on Dylan McKay.
0: Somebody else said that Dylan was a bit of a hoe.
1: Oh, is that bad?
0: Apparently.
1: Oh. Yeah, but doesn't it give you more of a chance? If he's sleeping with everybody, don't you get included in that mix? If he's making out with all the girls, then you have a better opportunity, right?
0: You guys, Fox Mulder from The X-Files. Ricky Schroeder from Silver Spoons. Zach and AC Slater from Saved by the Bell. Uncle Jesse and Chachi from Happy Days. Mom of three, I agree. Five is Johnny Depp. Four, Noah Wiley from ER. Three, the late, great James Vanderbeek. Two, Jared Leto from Freaks and Geeks. And one is Jason Bateman. Bateman's got a lot of love from the ladies this morning.
1: Mm-hmm. All right, 888-545-5655.
15: They're out there. Out there. Stupid people doing stupid things with the Jason Lee and Kluck Show.
1: This story's a little confusing because why would you be driving like a jackass when this is what's inside your car? Camp Pendleton Marine Base in California. There was a six-hour manhunt for two dudes who crashed their car into the gate. That's not what they were wanted for because once they crashed the car, they took off running. And let's take a peek inside. What do we got? 112 pounds of cocaine and fentanyl. After crashing the car, the suspects abandoned the car, the military housing area. A shelter-in-place order was issued throughout the base. 30 people were put on the case. The suspects were eventually found and taken into custody. Potential charges have yet to be released. It just, again, it seems like you're on your best behavior when you have 112 pounds of cocaine and fentanyl in your car. And this is where we are, planet. South Korea has become one of the most developed online shopping sectors. On the internet, national media outlets are now reporting an interesting trend among the youths of South Korea. The increasing use of dopamine sites that essentially mimic online shopping platforms down to the smallest detail in order to provide a realistic shopping experience. Basically, they're fake online stores, helping people with shopping addiction save money. It's like an actual online marketplace. Dopamine sites feature hundreds of products, reviews, ratings, filters, promotions. You add products to your shopping cart, fill in your delivery address, and then you click the order button. And then it really starts. The app shows the courier accepting your order, heading to your address. You can track their progress on a map in real time. In the end, though, nothing is actually delivered.
0: This is mind-blowing to me that you've got such an issue that this has got to be how you get your kicks in, is like faking the whole thing.
1: Most importantly, no money is ever debited from your credit card. According to many users, the experience provided by these fake shopping apps is almost identical to that real order, except for the disappointment when nothing's on your doorstep when you come home from work. It includes the excitement, the anticipation, the surge of dopamine, even when you're always aware that you're not actually purchasing anything. For many, using dopamine sites has become a real-life hack. In the face of the high cost of living and the constant temptation of advertising making you want to buy stuff. The real benefit, obviously, is you're saving money, but with the added psychological satisfaction of going through the entire shopping experience, just not getting the reward at the end. Again, this is where we're at now, eh? So please, be careful. They're out there. Stupid people doing stupid things. We'll get some entertainment news in a couple of minutes.
0: The weekend box office, not as good as expected for Disclosure Day, but still all right. Taylor Swift was ushered into a Hall of Fame over the weekend. Tyra Banks finally got around to watching that Netflix show about America's Next Top Model, and now she's suing. We lost Gene Shalit, we lost Oliver Tree, and we lost the last surviving member of Gomer Pyle, USMC, over the weekend.
1: Speaking of old man Ernie television.
0: Right.
1: Apparently, Marilyn Manson had a big announcement over the weekend. Tiger Woods is out of rehab, and that Michael biopic of Michael Jackson has now broken the biggest record that it needed to break. And it's only going to get bigger from here as they opened, I believe, in China on Friday, or Japan on Friday. So the amount of money that they've made so far starting to look a little, well, tiny compared to what's on the horizon for that Michael movie.
0: Hey, you guys. My childhood has been ruined. All of my childhood crushes wound up tanking. Jamie Lynn Spears, Miley Cyrus, Amanda Bynes. I'm so glad Hillary Duff has aged like a fine wine. Best of that text, you got to be about, what, 35?
1: I assume this text wasn't meant to come off sounding bitter, but it does, R. Gibby. Zach Morris, he was, is, and will always be a manipulative dirt person.
0: Oh, that guy with the Hillary Duff, 33, gotcha.
1: Well, I mean, yeah. I mean, you're right about Zach Morris, but... Uh-huh. But from the lady's standpoint, it's A.C. Slater, right? Out of the two of them, there aren't...
0: I would think.
1: Much like Andrea from 90210, ain't nobody saying I was a screech girl. That wasn't a thing. So you were either Zach or A.C. Slater, right? But most girls went A.C. Slater, didn't they?
0: That's who he was billed as on the show.
1: Yeah, I don't know if there's a lot of Zach Morris girls when you're up against that kind of competition.
0: No.
1: All right, 888-545-5655, Monday Countdown Top 5 Childhood TV Crushes. We'll jump back into it after entertainment news next.
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1: 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With Morgan, and then 3 and 5 with Drew Cage. Text that keyword back within 30 minutes or less, and you're in the running for AC/DC tickets for Friday night, September 4th at Notre Dame Stadium. By the way, text it to 574-254-1039. We've still got a couple of dudes, can't figure it out. Stop texting it to the Jason Lee and Cluck Show text number. You're not going to win anything that way, loser. Loser! Come on, we're trying to give you a fighting chance here. 888-574-254-1039. More keywords you enter over the course of the day, obviously, the better your odds of winning AC/DC tickets from Michiana's Concert Station, 103.9 The Bear. Sunshine, 75 today. That's as warm as it gets this week. Afternoon thunderstorm, 70 tomorrow. Afternoon rain again on Wednesday, 68. And then we'll be back around 70 on Thursday. By the time we get to the weekend, mid to 70s.
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0: Well, over the weekend, it was supposed to be a massive box office hit. It's still a box office hit, but not as big as they thought. Steven Spielberg's alien conspiracy thriller Disclosure Day made $44 million here in the U.S. It is the number one movie in America. It made $48.9 million overseas, just shy of $100 million for opening weekend. This is a positive because the movie cost $115 million to make. Emily Blunt, Josh O'Connor. We had some people text it. It was a pretty decent review, but they also kind of got the vibe. We got the vibe from the text that we could wait till it streams.
1: Mm-hmm.
0: You don't need to see it on the big screen. This is Steven Spielberg's top grossing domestic opening weekend for an original feature. What? Obsession was number two, $19 million for its fifth week out. This is a big deal because It has beaten its opening weekend every week it's been out for the last 5 weeks. That means word of mouth, momentum, social media, it's starting to gain. Scary Movie is third place, $14 million. Backrooms, $11 million in its third weekend. Masters of the Universe, only $8 million. Now, going back to, we just talked a second ago, Disclosure Day cost $115 million, and it's almost made its nut its first week out. Masters of the Universe cost $200 million, almost twice as much as Disclosure Day. Apparently, Jared Leto is what cost extra. I have no idea. Taylor Swift became the youngest woman ever inducted into the Songwriters Hall of Fame during late last week's ceremony at the New York Marriott Marquis. The 36-year-old was introduced by Steven Spielberg. Like, Steven Spielberg, what are you doing here? She delivered a 21-minute acceptance speech. She called songwriting instinctual and the easiest thing she's ever done. All right, I don't know about that. Does 21 minutes seem long for an acceptance speech?
1: Very long.
0: For Hall of Fame?
1: Very long.
0: I'm not going to look it up and watch it, but the second time around, I'm like, wait, 21 minutes? That is a long time, man. Alanis Morissette also received induction honors alongside Kenny Loggins, Gene Simmons, and Paul Stanley, and then a bunch of other guys who are only just songwriters, not performers. Travis Kelce and Taylor's future mother-in-law, Donna Kelce, were in attendance. Gene Shalit. My entire life, this has just been a weird mustachioed glasses guy who would appear to talk about movies. He had been with the Today Show, starting in 1970. He was a part-time contributor, and he was the film and book critic for the show all the way until 2010. Passed away on Friday. He was 100 years old. They do say that he passed away peacefully after 100 years of an amazing life. His family also said that his Today Show tenure was an extraordinary era for him. Do we have like a new crop of... I know that with Rotten Tomatoes and a lot of user-generated stuff that... Do we have like our current crop of like the film critic dudes?
1: Yeah, like Gene and Cisco.
0: Cisco and Ebert. Right. Ebert and Roper. Gene Shalit. Then there was like Martin... what's the other guy? Malton. There was like another standalone guy, but there are like four or five of these dudes that were there our entire life.
1: I don't think we do anymore. I mean, we even knew
0: Metacritic score.
1: Yeah, what was his name? David Wilde from Rolling Stone magazine.
0: Yeah.
1: And we all knew the names of all the critics. But then I think we realized, oh, wait a minute, I'd rather hear some guy that lives down the street give me a movie review than...
0: Leonard Maltin, that was the guy's name. Yep.
1: Yeah.
0: Yeah, and like half those guys all just started as newspaper dudes. Gene Shalit passed away, also a bit of a shock yesterday. Oliver Tree, the singer, passed away in a helicopter crash in Rio de Janeiro. He was 32 years old. He was among six people killed when two helicopters smashed into each other and then crashed into an electric vehicle yard, setting 20 cars on ablaze with no survivors. He started to get famous as Turbo on Vine before venturing off into music and had a pretty decent career by all accounts. And Tyra Banks, it's been out for months now. If you haven't watched it, it's a great trip down memory lane. But also, you could not believe the things that America's Next Top Model got away with back in the day that you would be crucified for doing now. The race swap episodes and also the homeless photo shoot.
1: Wait, what? They had what now?
0: Yeah.
1: The race swap?
0: Yeah, where they would like take a white model and then do her up in blackface.
1: They did it.
0: Yeah, they did. And they did it more than once.
1: And then what?
0: And they would take pictures. And then they would take like the white girl or the black girl, like make her like super white or Asian, and then do photos like in traditional... Dude, nutty. And then they decided to do a homeless photo shoot where they would like get all dolled up like homeless people, but then like pose with actual homeless people.
1: Wow.
0: Yeah. Yeah, they had like one girl.
1: I would expect nothing less from Tyra Banks.
0: Yeah, one girl, I think her mom was a victim of violent crime and she died. I think she was stabbed. So they had her pose as a stabbing victim, and they did this like violence against women thing, but also they posed them as like sexy domestic violence victims. Dude, the whole, like, they're like...
1: This is all in the documentary?
0: All of it. All of it. Huh. And Tyra Banks is in it. And at first you think, oh, Tyra's in it. It's going to gloss over. But they get into the dirt and she's left defending herself for some of these things. Well, she must have just finally gotten around to taking down the entire thing because now she's suing Netflix. She said that her 3.5-hour interview was cut down to 16 minutes and edited to create a false narrative suggesting she knowingly allowed contestant sexual assault and exploited trauma for ratings. You certainly get that vibe after you watch the show. So she's now suing. She wants punitive damages and she wants this thing to go to a jury trial. Hey, I only was aware of America's Next Top Model because of, you know, you'd see sketches on SNL and you were aware of the show, but I never really sat down and watched it. But you want to go back and watch it now because of all the terrible things they did to these girls. Awful. And then as the show started to decline in popularity, they tried to get more outrageous. Well, they started to make it more like a Fear Factor type show because that was big at the time. And so this was all going on in the background of my existence in the early part of the 2000s. But you go back and
1: that's crazy.
0: They walk you through it. You're like, how did anybody think this was a good idea? They're like, we're doing race swap again. You're like, holy smokes, I can't believe it.
1: I knew there was a reason I was tuned in tonight.
0: Yeah, yep. And this one is just for old man Ernie. Ronnie Schell passed away. He was the last surviving cast member from Gomer Pyle, USMC, 94 years old. Also popped up on Mork and Mindy, Charlie's Angels, Happy Days, and the Golden Girls.
1: Apparently, we love these stories when somebody either gets passed over for a great role, a legendary role, or somebody passes on a legendary role. According to Steven Spielberg, over the weekend, Harrison Ford was supposed to star in Jurassic Park, but he turned it down. He was originally supposed to be Dr. Alan Grant. Spielberg admitted that Harrison Ford probably doesn't even remember at this point that he turned down the role. But yeah, he said then Sam Neill became available and he's Alan Grant. It now belongs to him, says Spielberg. Oh, that Michael movie has now broken another record. It is now the biggest music biopic of all time. Successfully beating Bohemian Rhapsody, the Queen Freddie Mercury biopic, to take the number one spot. Over the weekend, Michael brought in, raised the total to $912 million since it was released in April. The film premiered on Friday in Japan, so its total box office take is now expected to grow big. Estimates say that the movie will pass $1 billion, making it only the second film to ever make $1 billion. The Super Mario Galaxy movie earlier this year passed $1 billion. And apparently still out there doing it. Marilyn Manson just announced his 13th studio album. One Assassination Under God, Chapter 2, will be out on August 14th, he announced over the weekend. Follow-up to Chapter 1, obviously. He also announced he'll be hitting the road later on in the fall with the Freaks on Parade. It's Marilyn Manson and Rob Zombie. Tour begins on August 20th, along with The Who, the Mongolian band, and Orgy, opening the show.
0: You get 10 minutes.
1: Play the song, say your hellos, and get off. And Tiger Woods is out of rehab. He was in Switzerland in a rehab facility. He flew home on Friday on his private jet, landing back on U.S. soil in Juniper, Florida. It does say it's his first time back on American soil since he returned for a brief visit last month. Oh, okay. They let you out of rehab to...
0: Yeah.
1: Visit friends and family when you want. Okay. All right.
0: Hey, guys. Cool Rob here. I'm trying to make up for my sad earlier text. He was the guy that said he had a crush on Mary, the blind sister, because she might give him a chance because he was a fat kid.
1: Mm-hmm.
0: All right. Making up for my earlier sad text. What about the babysitter on Growing Pains, Julie? Or when Kirk Cameron had her fired and brought on his real girlfriend, Kate? Neither of them were blind. Okay. All right. So you were aware of other characters that weren't blind? All right.
1: And clearly we lost this bet. We said when it came down to Saved by the Bell, when it came to women, you're either Zach or you're A.C. Slater. And we thought that A.C. Slater universally would win that one. Apparently via text, all the women are texting in that they were Zach Morris girls. Girls like the cocky guy. Zach Had him beat in cockiness, and Zach is taller than A.C. Slater. My wife told me height for women is like big boobs for men. Makes a lot of sense. I just asked my wife, Zach or A.C.? She laughed and said, Zach. Then I followed with why. She laughed and said that A.C.'s curly mullet wasn't for me, and then laughed again.
0: Oh, that's right. He did have a curly mullet.
1: And he always called his girlfriend Mama, which was weird.
0: For a high schooler.
1: Right. Yeah. Okay.
0: No screech ladies?
1: Not a one.
0: Not a one.
1: Not a single one. The Baconator's got his TV crushes. Misha Burton, Barton from The O.C.
0: Oh, yeah. She was a big deal for a minute.
1: Bring It On. Wasn't that a movie?
0: Yes.
1: Okay. Melissa Joan Hart at number three. That's Clarissa. Hillary Duff at number two. Kate Beckinsale at number one.
0: I don't know if Kate Beckinsale was TV or not.
1: I don't know. I only know her from Pete Davidson. That's all I really know.
0: Topanga from Boy Meets World. Alyssa Milano, I remember her from Who's the Boss. Tiffany Amber Thiessen from Saved by the Bell. Jeannie of I Dream of Jeannie. There's your Nick at Night. And Daisy Duke. Dukes of Hazzard. Those legs she could drive like her cousins. Not to mention those shorts. Hubba Hubbus is bald and bearded. Hey, what about Mr. Belding?
1: He says, didn't Screech do a porno? I bet Warren knows. Yeah, he did, actually. Yeah, Screech did a movie with two women, and he was married at the time. I remember this because I had a friend who was actually friends with Screech, and the news started breaking, and the whole world was grossed out because Screech did a porno. And so I asked my buddy, I said, hey, can you give me Screech's number? He's like, yeah, he won't care. Call him. So we called him on the radio show, and his wife answered his phone. And we're like, hey, man, by the way, he doesn't like when you call him Screech.
0: Oh.
1: I said, hey, is Screech around? And she said, yeah, he's in the shower. And she said, who's calling? And we just identified ourselves as the show. So she knew what the call was about. And Screech got out of the shower and picked up the phone and said, hang on, I got to go somewhere where I can talk. And then went outside or wherever I don't know where he went. But he's like, yeah, two girls. Like, Screech, you're lucky to get one girl, and you got two. He goes, oh, yeah, I got two. And then eventually the news came out that the whole thing was just a setup. It wasn't, I mean, it was a real tape, but it wasn't like a leaked. Remember when they're like, oh, no.
0: Yeah. Suddenly everybody's porno tape was being stolen and released.
1: Right, right. The whole thing was a setup. Much like everything else in life has become now. All right, let's wrap this thing up. What do you got? 888-545-5655.
19: And now, the Stan Marsh moment.
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1: Well, what do we learn on this amazing Monday? There's a fella taking the former owners of his house to court because after he moved in, he found out that his neighbor was a douchebag. And he thinks those are the sorts of things that should be disclosed when you're buying a house. If your neighbor is unfriendly, it should be noted.
0: Mm.
1: We learn that there is a Ninja Turtle Pizzeria opening in Santa Monica, California. Officially opens next weekend. It'll be decked out wall-to-wall retro turtle decor, glowing green ooze, neon lights. You can look forward to a specialized pizza menu, a secret bar tucked away in the back for the grown-ups, and, of course, merch. There's going to be lots and lots of merch.
0: Weren't the turtles big on anchovy pizza,
1: if I recall? I believe so, yes. We also learned that for 1 week only, beginning on Monday, something that this show, texters for the show, have been clamoring about now for about, well, the entire life of this show. McDonald's needs to bring back the fried apple pies, and they are next Monday. You have 1 week to show McDonald's how important those fried apple pies, not baked apple pies, the fried apple pies are to you.
0: Crispy with hot lava on the inside.
1: Oof. Things every man should do this summer, according to the art of manliness. Put up a hammock and take a nap. Catch a baseball game. Carve up a watermelon. Have a seed spitting contest. You know what? We also learned today that while they were, you know, engineering seedless watermelon, they had to, in order to get a watermelon without seeds, they had to give up taste. And a texter texted in and said, hey, if you can find a seeded watermelon, you will remember what a watermelon is supposed to taste like.
0: That text kind of has me
1: curious.
0: I want to seek out one.
1: Go fishing. Live dangerously. Drink from a hose. Go to a drive-in movie theater. Skinny dip in a lake. Take a leak outside. Yeah. I may have done that before I even got in the car this morning. Not a problem. Oh, yeah, America's favorite strawberry, favorite ice cream. We learned a couple of weeks ago that strawberry is our favorite flavor. Again, so disappointed. Halo Top, the lower-calorie ice cream option, is number one, followed by Cold Stone Creamery, Breyers, Häagen-Dazs making an appearance in there in the top five.
0: Häagen-Dazs was like the first fancy brand name ice cream you heard of. Like, oh.
1: Mm-hmm. So foreign and exotic.
0: Chunks of fudge.
1: Yeah. What do house cleaners notice about your home as soon as they walk in? The clutter, the smell, the floors, the buildup in the hard-to-reach areas. What do they claim they don't pay attention to, but we know this isn't true? Number one answer is your pill bottles. If I was a house cleaner, that's probably the first area I would go to. Well, let's see what we're up against here.
0: Yeah.
1: Let's see how moody our client is. Apparently, you can now go to jail for impaired kayaking. A Canadian man in the Northwest Territories stole a kayak when he was drunk and capsized and had to be helped back to shore. But they got him for drinking and driving in his kayak. Oh, yeah, and DoorDash now has a brand new feature called Ask DoorDash. You basically describe what you have a craving for, and they will either give you a recipe or an idea of what they can bring you. We decided this is incredibly dangerous. I'm not really that hungry, but I could eat.
0: What about this?
1: Right. And that's how they get your money. All right, we got to go. We'll talk to you tomorrow. Have a great day. We'll see you.
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Safe and sound, Shinedown 103.9 The Bear. Good morning, you guys. I hope you had a great weekend, and I've got a pretty good way to kick off the work week for you. Tickets to give away today, including Dogstar. Yes, that is Keanu Reeves' band. I'm so glad you asked. They're coming to Silver Creek Event Center at Four Winds Casino in New Buffalo on Friday, August 28th. Your chance to win those is coming up at noon, plus your AC/DC keywords are back today with me at 11 and 1, and then your next chance is at 3 and 5. You hear the word, you text it in, and get yourself qualified to see one of the biggest rock shows of the year at Notre Dame Stadium. Not a bad way to start a Monday, if you ask me.

0: Days Grace 1039 The Bear. Of course, we have to start off with some news that really sucks to announce. If you've been following the news at all, it appears that musician Oliver Tree was among the six people killed in a helicopter collision in Brazil over the weekend. He was only 32 years old, man. He was in the middle of a world tour when this happened. Authorities are still investigating exactly what caused the crash. Oliver Tree, just a wonderful musician. He got people through some really weird times. He carried the years 2019 to 2021, let me tell you what. And just so funny, such a great person. And this is your reminder for today. You know, go to the concert. Take the trip. Text somebody you love. Life just changes in an instant like that. Rest easy. Oliver Tree, thank you so much for the music, man.
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2: Today's real rocker of the day is Danielle Dish from Niles, Michigan. Danielle loves The Bear because she says the music has real life in the songs, and isn't that the truth? She says she loves Five Finger Death Punch, Shinedown, Red Hot Chili Peppers, Disturbed, and Bad Wolves. And she likes it all. When she's not listening to The Bear, she is just focused on taking care of her family. Congratulations, Danielle Dish from Niles, Michigan. Real Rocker of the Day, number 242, powered by Hensley Legal Group. 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

0: Architects on 103.9 The Bear. Heads up, you guys. Your next AC/DC keyword coming up here very soon. 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Now, every keyword is another chance to see AC/DC at Notre Dame Stadium September 4th. And the more keywords you enter, the better your odds of winning. So don't wander too far away. Do not get distracted. Keep that phone nearby and keep it right here. 103.9 The Bear, your next shot at the AC/DC concert right here in town. South Bend is just a couple of minutes away, right at 11 a.m. Be right back.
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Name and Blood by Black Label Society, 103.9 The Bear, off the new album out now, Engines of Demolition. Go give it a listen. We got Guns N' Roses on the way out of the world tour right now with a stop near us, Credit Union One Amphitheater, Tinley Park, Illinois, July 29th. And I have one pair of tickets left, and they could be yours if you text me the word ROSES to 574-254-1039.

0: with Revolver and 103.9 The Baron. We had a wonderful New Music Friday this weekend. If you haven't given Until the Sun Explodes by Sublime a spin yet, please do. Some wonderful stuff in there and some more wonderful stuff on the way, including Foreign Tongues by the Rolling Stones, due out July 10th. They're sharing a bunch of stuff over on Instagram from behind the scenes. Something criminal in there is they don't like pizza except for Mick Jagger. The real mystery here, though, is there is a pizza box in the video that reads the word, I can't say, F your pizza, which led the Stones to caption the clip, F your pizza, quote, working title, out June 26. Now, whether that is the name of a new song we're going to be getting June 26 or just the band messing with us remains to be seen, but we are not going to have to wait long to find out. Are you excited about the new Rolling Stones album, Foreign Tongues? You can let me know, 574-254-1039.
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Linkin Park 1039 The Bear over the weekend made a bit of history at Download Fest. Not only was this their first Download Festival appearance in more than a decade, but Emily Armstrong becoming the first woman to ever front a headlining act at the festival. And by all accounts, she absolutely crushed it. I mean, people were singing along. We got the Emptiness Machine. We got classics like Crawling, Somewhere I Belong in the set list there. For a band that's been through so much over the last couple of years, I mean, Linkin Park's new chapter is connecting with fans in a very big way. What are your guys' thoughts? 574-254-1039. Honestly, pretty awesome to see.

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We're out of PTO, so it's about as close to the water as we're going to get. 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

0: That was Evanescence, New Bear Rock for you, 103.9 The Bear, off the album Afterlife. Coming up right at noon, your chance to win tickets to see Dogstar. 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You're going to have to give me a phone call the old school way. We have Dogstar featuring Brett Domrose, guitar and vocals, Robert Mailhouse on drums, and the Keanu Reeves holding it down on the bass. Silver Creek Event Center at Four Winds Casino in New Buffalo on Friday, August 28th is where this is happening, in support of their latest album, All In Now. 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
1: Are you threatening me?

Those Days of the New, 103.9 The Bear. You're listening to 90s at Noon here with me, Morgan Reed. Now, that was Travis Meeks and his acoustic grunge experiment that nobody saw coming from 1997. Unfortunately, Days of the New imploded almost immediately. I mean, immediately. Travis Meeks fired the entire band. He tried to keep going solo. However, that song remains their masterpiece for me. We got Blood, Sugar, Sex, Magic, 1991 coming up now.

0: 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It's 90s at noon. I love Pearl Jam so much. Still one of my favorites. And I saw a meme about Pearl Jam the other day that really spoke to me as a parent. It said, if you've never done the even flow riff every time you see the even flow car seat, you're lying.
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0: To Be Real, probably one of my favorite Van Halen songs of all time. Pound Cake here on 103.9 The Bear, 90s at noon. Such a sick guitar solo in that thing as well. Hey guys, coming up here very soon, your AC/DC keyword coming up in just a couple of minutes. So when you hear it, you have got 30 minutes to text it in and get yourself qualified. 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Every keyword you enter means another chance to win. So keep it here, 103.9 The Bear. Keep that phone nearby and be ready to go. Your next keyword on the way here in just a couple of minutes. We'll be right back.
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1: 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That is the word fire, F-I-R-E, 574-254-1039 to win tickets to AC/DC. AC/DC are going to be rocking Notre Dame Stadium with the Pretty Reckless on Friday, September 4th. And 1039 The Bear is giving away a pair of tickets every week. Now, all you got to do is text in the AC/DC keywords at 9 a.m., 11, 1, 3, and 5 and be entered to win. 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The more keywords you enter, the better your odds of winning. Now, you got 30 minutes to text me the word fire, F-I-R-E, fire, to 574-254-1039 to win. Good luck.
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That was the Pretty Reckless. 103.9 The Bear going to be opening for AC/DC right here at Notre Dame Stadium. Now, I just gave out the keyword for the 1 p.m. AC/DC ticket chances. If you've got it, don't sit on it. You got until 1:30 to text it in and get yourself qualified. Did you miss the word? No worries. You've still got two more chances today coming up at 3 p.m. and 5 p.m. Every keyword gets you another entry. The more entries you have, the better your odds of ending up at Notre Dame Stadium watching AC/DC. So, if you miss this one, we do it all over again at 3 p.m.

0: Queens of the Stone Age 103.9 The Bear to Rush is back out on tour. Can we please take a second to appreciate what drummer Annika Nealis is pulling off right now? I mean, no pressure, right? Just performing for some of the most detail-oriented fans in all of music. And in a new interview, she said one thing that's helping her is that Geddy and Alex had to relearn a lot of this material too, since they hadn't played many of these songs in over a decade. So by all accounts, she is crushing it though. Rush just wrapped up their first four nights at the Forum in Los Angeles, 43 song set list, digging deep into their catalog. I mean, they even dusted off New World Man and The Camera Eye, The Pass, A Farewell to Kings, so many Rush deep cuts right there. The tour keeps going on. They're going to be making their way through Illinois for a few nights here in just a couple of weeks. So I got to ask, are you going? 574-254-1039, probably the last chance to see Rush out there live.
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is new bear rug from Breaking Benjamin. After years of work, their long-awaited new album is finally all done. Jason Rausch, their guitarist, says they've got a title picked out. They're putting the final touches on the artwork, and a full announcement should be coming soon. I mean, their last album, what, Ember 2018, so Breaking Benjamin fans have been more than patient about this, and of course, I will keep you updated. The good news here, the wait appears to be over for new Breaking Benjamin.

Being the Bears' big voice guy is pretty great. I come in, read my scripts, do a lap around the office for some FaceTime, trying to think of any excuse to talk to Morgan, then find any excuse to avoid talking to Jason Lee and Cluck, and then boom, it's off to lunch. Then I hack my way through 9 at Studebaker. Glad my guidance counselor steered me away from being a surgeon. Who needs a beach house anyway? Pipes of gold always set to stun. It's me, the big voice guy, on Michiana's home of real rock, 103.9. The Bear.

The Bear has been around so long, we used to say WWW when telling you about the sweet rock goodness waiting for you at 1039thebear.com.

0: was Linkin Park on 103, Night in the Bear. No, I wanted to chill so bad this weekend because of the whole, you know, tornado hitting my house type thing over the weekend. So fell down a bit of a Netflix documentary rabbit hole last night. I finally watched The Crash, which was just insane. Go watch it. And if you don't know anything about true crime, you should also go watch A Mother's Instinct. That is a new one that came out. And holy hell, that story was insane. That lady is completely crazy. I want some more recommendations. Now, we've got the Red Hot Chili Peppers documentary out there, too. I recommend that to you guys. It is fantastic. But what do you recommend to me? 574-254-1039. You can let me know.
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New Bear Rock from Eva Under Fire, 103.9 The Bear, as we await the album Villainous. And we got some Motley Crue on the way. Something pretty cool for you fans. The Dirt is going to be heading to movie theaters for the very first time on June 27th. That was over on Netflix for a while, but now you can get the chance to see all of the chaos on the big screen there. The screening will also include a special Q&A video with members of Motley Crue that was created specifically for these movie viewings. It's all part of the lead up to Motley Crue's Return of the Carnival of Sins tour, which kicks off July 17th. For details and tickets, you can go to regmovies.com.

0: PODX POD 103.9 The Bear. We got some more BS made up holidays today. It is Sneak a Kiss Day. Hey, consent is cool. It's also Smile Power Day. I hate my teeth, so that one is a no for me. It's Nature Photography Day, so if you're out enjoying some sunshine later, snap a few pictures. After the storm we've had lately, maybe avoid taking pictures of trees that are currently laying in your neighbor's living room, like my house. And finally, it is also Lobster Day. You can go enjoy some lobster, but not enjoy the prices. How are you celebrating? 574-254-1039.
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2: Today's real rocker of the day is Danielle Ditch from Niles, Michigan. Now, Danielle says she loves The Bear because the music has real life in the songs. We always try to make our playlists that way, so you're always loving it. She likes Rocket Out to Five Finger Death Punch, Shine Down, Red Hot, Chili Peppers, Disturbed, and Bad Wolves. She says she loves it all, man. When she's not listening to The Bear, she is just focused in on taking care of her family. Congratulations, Danielle Ditch from Niles, Michigan. 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And if you want to be up next, text the word rocker to 574-254-10394. 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Some Disturbed up now, 103.9 The Bear.

Remember cruising McKinley back in the day? Yep, just driving around, wasting all that gas. Good times. Michiana's home for real rock. 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The

0: That was Ice Nine Gills, and that is it for me, you guys. You've been hanging out with Morgan Reed here, 103.9 The Bear. I'm heading home. I have got a lovely cut water waiting in my fridge for me, just calling my name. I hope you have a great rest of your day. Before I go, rest in peace, Oliver Tree. Man, that sucked so hard yesterday. Just awful to see. Keep coming back to one of his biggest songs, you know, Life Goes On. And that's the thing, isn't it? Sometimes it sucks, sometimes it's unfair, sometimes it hurts, but life goes on. So hug your people, call your friends, tell someone you love them. Don't wait around to do the things that make you happy. Now, if you want to keep up with all of the stuff I've got going on, you could go give me a follow over on social media. Again, under my name, Morgan Reed. Take care of yourselves, be good to each other, and I will talk to you tomorrow.
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New Bear Rock from Five Finger Death Punch, 103.9 The Bear. How are we doing, man? How are things? How's your weekend? My name is Drew Cage. Happy Monday. 574-254-1039. Have that number handy if you don't already know. If you weren't around in the last, 7-8 minutes, I'll explain it to you again. But just have it around. Also, Drew Cage on the socials. Find me across all of those things. Whatever you did, if you had a good time over the weekend, tell me about it. Text me up some random-ass pictures or something like that. I want to know. Tell me all the things that happened to you over the weekend. What happened to me over the weekend was I sat on the couch. That's about it. And that's exactly what I wanted to do. And sometimes that's enough, man. Start with Chevelle. It's 103.9 The Bear.

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Bear Rock from Bear Tooth, 103.9 The Bear. Do you know somebody that still has a bit of an obsession with White Claws? Like, you remember when it was the new hot thing, man, and all the basic bitches you knew were all about it. Well, for at least one guy, that obsession is still very real. Spoiler alert, man, we're going to talk about a drunk driver, but that's not the amazing part. That's not the thing that he did that I am super impressed by. I'll explain that to you in about 15 minutes. Stone Sour, it's 103.9 The Bear. I'm looking at you.

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0: Falling in reverse, 103.9, the bear, the claw will quite literally get you in trouble with the law. Follow along here, dude. 33-year-old guy named Connor Parody of San Antonio, Texas, was pulled over in Florida after allegedly being clocked doing 90 miles per hour on I-75 in Florida. But that's not where the fun ended. Inside this man's Honda Civic, police reportedly found 34 open cans of White Claw. His blood alcohol test showed him at 0.177, which is more than twice the legal limit, but the impressive part is that all 34 of these empty White Claw cans were piled up on the passenger seat and did not fall down. There was none on the floor. There was none that fell over on the armrest. It was all piled right there on the passenger seat. Dude was drunkenly doing 90 on a highway, but it was so freaking smooth that White Claw Mountain next to him just stayed perfectly balanced. That right there, that's why I could never be a cop, dude. But I'd see this and be like, yeah, he's twice the legal limit drunk driving, but look how smoothly he's drunk driving.
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0: Robert Roach, 103.9 The Bear. Happy Monday, my friends. My name is Drew Cage. What's happening? 574-254-1039. As always, that's the number. Use it for stuff. Drew Cage on the socials. You can find me on all of those things if you like. Everything except for Twitter because, you know, Elon Musk does not need any more of my money. He's got enough of it. Freaking trillionaire. Rob Zombie. It's 103.9 The Bear.
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0: It's the White Stripes, 103.9 The Bear. Coming up here a little less than an hour, man. Your final keyword of the day to get you in to check out AC/DC, all right? It's going to happen at 5 o'clock. We're doing that 5 times every single weekday. Your next opportunity, 5 o'clock. So a little less than an hour from now, whatever you're doing, wherever you can hear me right now, stay right there because that's when that keyword is going to happen, okay? If for some reason you missed that one or you just want more chances, we pick it up again tomorrow morning, 9 a.m. at the Jason Lee and Cluck Show. Morgan has them at 11-1. 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

0: 420 is Mind Blower. 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
1: It is the 420 is your Mind Blower. A little something, something I have in my head. Weird thoughts and odd ideas that I think, that I read, that I see, that I want to make sure you know about as well. This one specifically is not directed at you per se, but it is directed at Taco Bell. Taco Bell, why don't you sell edibles? 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Just give me 10%.

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0: New Bear Rock from Autumn Kings, 103.9 The Bear, 574-254-1039, or on the Facebook page, man, jumping on this conversation. A new survey found that about 72% of Gen Zers, 29 and younger, say that they are still financially dependent on their parents for something. Not necessarily everything, but something. The weird part about this survey, though, was that 33% of Gen Xers, who are ages 45 to 61, say that they are still dependent on their folks for something financially. To some degree. I, being somebody who doesn't really have parents, didn't know that that was an option. I am not here to judge. I am here to say, hey man, if you can have your parents help you out, take that for as long as you can, man. My parents aren't around, so if you can get some cash out of yours, more power to you. But it raises the question, dude, 574-254-1039 or on the Facebook page. Are your kids still financially dependent on you for something? Or are you still financially dependent on your parents for something? I want to know.
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you do what they told you. Now you do what they told you. Now you do what they told you. Now you do what they told you.

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Hello, man. Happy Monday to you. My name is Drew Cage. 574-254-1039. That's the number. Text it up. If you got that AC/DC keyword, cool. If you don't know about the AC/DC keywords, I'll explain it to you here in a couple bit. 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

0: Three Doors Down, 103.9 The Bear. Just gave away the final keyword for the AC/DC tickets of the day. 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

Stacey Gurr, 103.9, The Bear. Look, don't drink and drive. We all know that that's dangerous. We talked about it a little bit ago with Mr. White Claw in Florida. But, there's some modes of transportation that might just be a little bit more fun to operate while being drunk, dude. And some of those things, but they take place in Canada. Possibly the most Canadian crime ever committed. Next, Disturbed, 103.9, The Bear.

0: New Bear Rock from Sleep Theory, 103.9 The Bear. Sometimes being drunk just makes crimes a lot more fun. 63-year-old Canadian man allegedly stole a kayak, used a snow shovel as a paddle, then flipped the kayak and was too drunk to swim back to shore. Every single part of that story somehow makes the previous part seem even more reasonable. Honestly, dude, if you're paddling a stolen kayak with a snow shovel up in Canada, you're already operating at a level of confidence that alcohol simply cannot improve. It just makes it more fun. The good news is he was rescued. The bad news is he probably woke up the next day to discover he'd been arrested for something called kayaking while impaired, which sounds less like a crime and more like a lost episode of the Trailer Park Boys.
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2: 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I will also be talking to Elias Soriano of Nonpoint. 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

0: 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It's when Drew plays something new.
1: It is the 6 o'clock news, man. I got some new stuff. I want to know what you think about it, like we always do. Whenever you make up your mind, take out your cell phone, text the word good or the word bad to 574-254-1039. Tally them up, and we will see how it goes. This is a dude that you probably never heard of. However, you've probably heard some of his stuff. He's a movie composer, video game composer, done a lot of stuff with the Gods of War video games. What's some of the things he's been in? Battlestar Galactica, that TV show, did a lot of things with that. 10 Cloverfield Lane, the 2019 Child's Play, a bunch of things like that, and a whole bunch of video games as well. There's a dude named Bear McCreary. This song specifically is Bear McCreary featuring Slash and Chad Smith from the Chili Peppers. Give this a listen. Text good or bad 574-254-1039. Tell me you think of Bear McCreary. The song's called Cool Kids. 6 o'clock news. It's 1039 The Bear.

There you go, man. 6 o'clock news tonight. Song called Cool Kids. Bear McCreary, name of the artist. That song featuring Slash and Chad Smith of the Chili Peppers. Did you think it was good? Text the word good or the word bad to 574-254-1039. Tally them up and see how it goes, man. I'm going to give you about 11 minutes to get your votes in. Smashing Pumpkins. 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

0: Weezer, 103.9 The Bear, 6 o'clock news, a little bit ago, man. Bear McCreary, name of the dude's name, featuring Slash and Chad Smith of the Chili Peppers. Song's called Cool Kids. What'd you think about it? Well, you thought it was, it's all right, 74% thumbs up on that one. It's a win, but it's in the 70s, so it's an all right, 74%. There you go. He does have some other, like, music out, but he's, like I said, mainly known for, like, movie compositions and video game music and stuff like that. But he does have a couple of things, so look him up, Bear McCreary. He kind of straddles a lot of genres in that kind of situation, too. So you never know. You might find something you absolutely love from that dude. We'll pick this up again tomorrow. I'll play a new stuff. You tell me if it's good or if it sucks. It's a 6 o'clock news. It's 103.9 The Bear.
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2: Today's real rocker of the day is Danielle Ditch from Niles, Michigan. She likes The Bear because the music has real life in the song, she says. She's always big into stuff like Shine Down, Five Finger Death Punch, Chili Peppers, Disturbed. Says she likes it all, man. When she's not listening to The Bear, she's focused on taking care of the family. Congratulations, Danielle Ditch from Niles, Michigan. 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

0: New Bear Rock from the Pretty Reckless, 103.9 The Bear, doing it in for me and my friends. I'm going to take off about here. Thank you for being around. I appreciate you guys. Have yourself a good old Monday night, whatever it is you're doing. My friends, please, be safe, be careful, have fun, and most importantly, try not to die.
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They are The Warning on Hard Drive XL, where the honor group of the night is outdoor festival fans. 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

0: Coming off their weekend in Budapest, Hungary, that is Metallica, as you and I do it Monday style on Hard Drive XL. I'm the Sonic Warrior, Lou Brutus. Gavin Rossdale of Bush is joining me every night this week as featured artist. My other special guest tonight, Elias Soriano of Nonpoint. Also this week, I'll be talking to architects Fozzy, Wage War, and Chad Gray of Mudvayne and Hell Yeah. This, of course, is the beginning of Father's Day week, and I've got tons of stuff for your dad tonight, including classic cars in It Came From the Web, special salutes in Poetry Corner and The Rant, and dad movies in Screen Time. 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
2: Father's Day is Sunday, and so I have dad movies tonight in Screen Time. This first one is absolutely one of the bleakest major motion pictures ever made, from 2009, The Road. Based on the novel of the same name, Viggo Mortensen stars as a dad guiding his son through a post-apocalyptic America. They dodge earthquakes, and because there's not really any food left for people to eat, they also have to deal with cannibals. This is really a dark movie, but brilliantly made and very well acted. From 2009, The Road. Gavin Rossdale of Bush joining me in just a moment.
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0: Gavin Rossdale of Bush is joining me every night this week as featured artist. How you been, my friend?
1: Good, thanks, Lou. Really good. You know, on the move, never staying still too long. It was tough getting up this morning for the school run. We just came back from Napa last night, so I was not ready to go back to being a responsible dad. But we made it on time.
0: Did you have the kids with you?
1: I had the smallest one with me, the youngest one. He came for the weekend, and we did. It was just an amazing, brilliant weekend. And we played so many times, and the last show was, I think we came off stage at midnight. So it was a lot to ask for him, but he did great. I hope he's concentrating as we speak right now in class.
0: And generally, how well do your kids travel? Because I know you love to take them out on the road now and then.
1: Yeah, you know, amazing. I mean, they've just been used to it. Sometimes I reflect on that, like for them, it's quite painful because, you know, if they're kids in a broken family, just they never get the consistent time with anyone. I mean, more so probably when I tour, obviously with their mum, and she tends to not tour as much as do events and do things. So she's never away for extreme stretches. So that's the only difference. But we balance it out. By the end of the year, we try and balance it out as much as we can.

0: 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It is called Starless on Hard Drive XL. The new one from Bush before that, the reimagined version of their old classic, Swallowed. Thank you to Gavin Rossdale of the band for joining me every night this week as featured artist. Matter of fact, if you are a fan of both A Perfect Circle and Bush, you can hit the Hard Drive Radio socials to check out interview pieces I've done with those guys. 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